0: From the British invasion to some of the most influential recordings of the modern era, Peter Asher has occupied a unique place in popular music history. As one half of Peter and Gordon, he helped define the pop musical sound of the 1960s. And as a producer, a record producer and manager, he went on to shape the careers of artists including James Taylor and Linda Ronstadt. The new documentary, Peter Asher, Everywhere Man, examines this extraordinary life spent at the crossroads of music and culture. And joining me today are the film's directors, Dan Geller and Dana Goldfein. Dan and Dana. Dana and Dan. Now, that sounds like the name of a pop music duo that I could really get into.
1: You would not want to hear us singing in harmony or solo.
2: I was going to say, Dan can carry a tune, but there is no way I can.
0: Okay, well, anyway, welcome to the show, you guys. Thanks for doing this. As we see in your film, Peter Asher has lived, God, several remarkable professional lives. Musician, performer, singer, recording artist, record producer. I just realized I probably just answered my own first question here with that statement, but what convinced you guys that his story wasn't, I don't know, just simply a biography, but a historical documentary that was worthy of a feature-length exploration?
2: You know, it was really seeing his cabaret show, which I went to first.
0: Yeah, which is in the film, excuse me. Yeah, which is...
2: Dan and I both saw the cabaret show in... Well, I saw it first in 2011. Dan then joined me after I had raved about it for 7 years. when Peter came back through San Francisco to Bimbo's 365 Club in December 2019, we looked at each other. Dan's like, Dana, I agree. It's amazing. Wouldn't it be a fun challenge to try to do a film that was built around, you know, as a spine that was built around a cabaret show?
1: And we did see that he was a charming storyteller, and there's something different. Of course, we interviewed him at different points because you can probe in different ways, but unlike a conventional documentary, what's a little unusual about this one is that his live show with a band around him and his performative style kind of reinforces who he was as far as a child actor and then a stage performer and on TV, doing all these guest shots. So it's sort of, it's a form followed function in that case.
2: Also, I was going to say, you know, it was a surprise factor for us that we were motivated to see if we could also transfer that constant state of being in, you know, shock and awe over Peter's life story and his ability to tell it, but also the unpredictable ways that it goes. It's not often that you come across a character who is so important to, you know, pop cultural history, and yet most people don't know who he is.
0: Exactly. Right. When you first sat down with him, with Peter, was there anything in particular that surprised you most? I mean, you had seen the cabaret show, obviously, but when you sat down to talk to him, you know, was there a dimension of his life that wasn't widely known, but, you know, immediately struck you as essential to the film?
1: There are a couple of things that in his life that happened that are really dark. Not the things he did, but that things happened around him and that he just doesn't talk about, and certainly not in his stage show. And also because he's a British gentleman of a certain age, grew up during the Blitz and in England and World War II. He was not prone to want to talk about certain topics, but he would, because we would probe and he would answer them. And the surprise, I suppose, was both finding out about what some of those things actually were, and then to see how uncomfortable and yet honest he was when we did probe those areas with him. And I admire him for that, because someone else might have just said, I will not talk about it.
0: Well, I want to talk a little bit about Peter and Gordon, who I knew as a group and knew some of these songs, but I never connected it in my head that that was Peter Asher. I'm curious if there was anything in particular that you guys discovered about Peter and Gordon that you feel history has maybe overlooked while you were making this movie.
2: I mean, I don't know that history's overlooked it, but I don't think it's an obvious fact. A lot of people know that, you know, they were catapulted to the top of the charts by this song, World Without Love, which was written by, you know, amazingly, Peter's next door neighbor in his family's house, Paul McCartney.
0: Paul McCartney,
2: I know, but I don't think people necessarily know that all four of Peter and Gordon's top hits were written by Paul McCartney.
0: Yeah, I didn't. That was one of the things that I went, wow, I had no idea.
2: So the first one, you know, World Without Love, was a song that Peter had heard because he was Paul's next door neighbor in his home. But then subsequently, So that one wasn't written specifically for Peter and Gordon, but then subsequently the world was going, okay, are you guys a one-hit wonder? And at that moment, Paul said, well, you know, I'm going to actually write a song for Peter and Gordon. And so he wrote Nobody I Know. And once again, they charted.
0: Yeah, yeah. You know, watching the film, it was interesting, kind of striking how quickly fame arrived for Peter and Gordon. Did making the documentary, did it give you a new, I don't know, appreciation for how transformative and maybe even disorienting the British invasion was for the young artists who were like at its center?
1: The way Peter would put it is that the Beatles were responsible for about 80% and all the rest of the British invasion acts combined might have been the other 20%.
2: I think he might have even said 90%.
1: It could have been 90%. But I think it was disorienting in the sense that no one had prepared them for this kind of level of fandom. It really was unprecedented. And it started out in Liverpool with the Beatles themselves, where they were just shocked when they would look down the street and people were running after them.
0: Yeah.
1: So I think from Peter and Gordon, as Peter and Gordon made an old radio interview from the Top of the Pop, said it, the police were overwhelmed who tried to protect the stage. There weren't enough people to protect them. People were tearing off clothing from Peter and Gordon, was swimming across a pond to get to them. So they were not prepared. I think for Gordon, he loved it. I think for Peter, he was bemused by it, but it was not what he was seeking necessarily.
2: Although I think he loved it too.
0: It was clear he loved it, but I think he was able to handle it maybe a little better. I don't know. But the film, in my opinion, it demonstrates that Peter, and I knew this about Peter, but I hadn't realized the scope of this, that he possessed this rare ability to recognize talent and create environments where artists could just thrive. I'm curious, as filmmakers, did you maybe see parallels between producing records and directing documentaries? You guys make such great documentaries, do you see any parallels between what Peter was doing as a record producer and you guys directing documentaries?
1: Absolutely.
2: I'm not one to boast,
1: I'm saying part of it, I think being a record producer is akin in some ways to being a film director, in that it's about casting. And for Peter, especially when he's heading artists and repertoire at Apple Records, as far as the stable of artists and figuring out, well, who has a special something, a special talent to go somewhere and be interesting to other people who might be listening on the radio or buying an album. And I feel like that's the one parallel for us in our movies. Like, who's really interesting? Who would be someone who a fascinating person to put up on screen? And it is casting, because it's not just about someone's interesting story. It's how do they come across on camera? Are they fascinating to watch? And that would be the peril. I wouldn't draw it further than that, but I think that's legit.
2: Well, you know, I guess the one thing I would say is that Peter has this incredible faith in his ability to recognize diamonds in the rough, or people that maybe, you know, artists that maybe the world hasn't quite embraced yet. Someone like James Taylor, when he was a young heroin addict, no one knew who he was. He shows up on Peter's doorstep with his demo tape. So what I would say that, and Peter is willing to take risks and go out on a limb for someone based on his own set of ears and his own amazing confidence in those ears. I would say that one thing that Dan and I are willing to do, you know, a lot of people said as we were cruising along trying to make this film, why are you making a film about someone that no one knows? You know, why not do a musician or a singer-songwriter? You know, your last film was about Leonard Cohen. Everyone knew who Leonard was. Why would you pick someone that it's going to be hard to get people to come watch it? And we were like, no. We have this conviction that we were so blown away by Peter's story that if we can just try to tell it in as effective a way as Peter does himself in his one-man show, that people will want to.
1: Well, also, it doesn't hurt that then the film has Linda Ronstadt and James Taylor.
0: Oh, totally. Yeah, yeah.
1: It doesn't hurt.
0: Yeah, all those names, too. Diana Ross and even Barbara Streisand is mentioned, too. And it's interesting because the role of record producer or even producer is frequently misunderstood by the public. But Peter was, I think this is a movie for aspiring filmmaker producers, I think that they would get a lot out of this movie in terms of like, well, what does a producer really do? And what's a good one do? You guys mentioned James Taylor and Linda Ronstadt. Well, I did in the intro, and they emerge as particularly important relationships in Peter's life. Can you both talk a little bit about, for example, what those two collaborations reveal about Peter's philosophy as a producer and creative partner?
2: I mean, for me, number one is listen to the artist. You know, we asked every artist that we interviewed who had worked with Peter, is there a Peter Asher style? You know, kind of a la Phil Spector, who is known for his very Phil Spector-ish wall of sound.
0: Right.
2: And to an artist, they said, no. I mean, the thing that is so amazing about Peter is that none of his artists sound like the other artists. And it's because he listens to each individual artist and works with them to enhance their sound.
1: The one thing that it would be the Peter Asher sound, if you want to call it that, that several of the people we've talked to, who we work with, brought up, is that Peter doesn't like what he would say is a muddle. That if the sound is just sort of blended up in a way that you don't get the vocal front and center and the instrumentation clean all around, so that you hear the instruments, it's not just some sort of mushy blend. That would be the Peter sound. And I think that carries across from pop in the 60s to the kind of guitar forward, voice forward 70s, and right into things like the power pop of Natalie Merchant and her song Like the Weather for 10,000 Maniacs, and right on through into the aughts and the teens and the 20s now. That, I think that's the thing. There's a clarity to his production, even if the songs and genres sound so different.
0: Yeah, what I found particularly interesting too is there's a segment in the film that focuses on Linda Ronstadt and how Peter was able to sort of like distinguish and realize that nobody was really listening to her. And he started to, and from that emerged who really, I think, was the artist that Linda Ronstadt is.
2: It's true. And I mean, I think a lot of that the line in the film and that whole sequence where Peter talks about how Linda had this reputation for being difficult.
0: Yeah.
2: And had sort of been written off by a very male heavy industry.
0: Mm-hmm.
2: You know, basically, Peter was like, I didn't really do anything so genius. I just listened to her.
0: I just listened.
2: And I just, yeah. I find that as a woman, especially, I find that so incredibly moving. Mm-hmm. Because it's still true. You know,
0: yeah.
2: How often do strong women, even today, not get listened to? And Peter's had a legacy of women artists. You know, he also listened to Natalie Merchant.
0: Yeah.
2: The rest of the 10,000 Maniacs, which were a bunch of guys, they didn't appreciate Natalie's songwriting ability and, you know, her incredible talent in that arena until Peter came on.
3: Hello, this is Walter Salles, director of the Motorcycle Diaries, and you're listening to Celluloid Dreams, celebrating the art of film and the movie-going experience.
0: We are talking to Dana Goldfein and Dan Geller. They're the directors of Peter Asher, Everywhere Man. Drugs play a big part in this musical era. I don't know what I expect you both to say about this, but it's revealed in the movie that Peter loved pot, and there was the Indica bookshop and art gallery. Cocaine was huge at the time. In the movie, Linda Ronstadt said that cocaine was a lot of fun, but it ruined everything. What are your thoughts about drugs in that era, the use of drugs by a lot of musicians, how in so many cases the use of drugs then and the use of drugs perhaps maybe even more so now go hand in hand with the writing of songs and composing music and the creation of art?
1: McCartney, I think, spoke well of this, and not in our movie, but that pot opened up doors and it just allowed a different sort of temporal perception. For some, it was psychedelics in the 60s, but I think it's something really changed in the 70s, that psychedelics were not quite as prominent. And people turned to cocaine for the euphoria and for the energy it provided. But it takes a toll on the body in a very different way and on the mind. And I think cocaine really destroyed a lot of people, destroyed friendships, destroyed creative ability, and in some cases, destroyed minds altogether. And that was a legacy that I think is a terrible cost to for many performing artists. And Linda said herself that, you know, it came close to ruining her, but fortunately...
2: Not Coke.
1: Well, no, that she liked Coke, you know, and it's well documented in lots of biographies and elsewhere. It's true, but that she was able to pull back from that. And some people, including Peter's first wife, who was such a creative partner with Peter, couldn't pull back from that. And I think that it doesn't... one could make the argument that cocaine did not particularly increase the quality of a lot of singing and songwriting the way that pot might have.
2: Oh, I just think, you know, there's pot, you know, you see in the film, like in the 70s, people happily passing a kind of homemade bong around the tour bus. There's that, which is sort of a group fun, jocular drug. And then there's the other drugs that followed, whether it was heroin, you know, which James struggled with for so many decades, or Coke, which, as Dan said, you know, entered the scene in the 70s and was fun for a heartbeat. And then, you know, Cooch, Danny Cooch, Kuchmar, in the film says, you know, you get mean and you get like, all these bad things come out in your personality. And it really did. I think bands split up before, you know, because of it, and marriages lives.
0: Yeah. Well, pot used to be cool. I'm just going to speak personally here. Pot used to be cool. When I was in college, when you smoked pot, you knew what it was going to do to you, and it was great. Now they have so many different strains of it that you don't even know what you're going to get. And I'm probably going to cut this, but anyway, okay. You guys are such...
2: You know what? I'm with you. I am so with you, Tim. And but I do feel like, I mean, my own college experience, you know, and I'm sure you're going to cut this. But
0: well,
2: you know,
0: I won't. Not if it's an interesting answer.
2: I kind of got what Linda was saying when she says, you know, Coke is fun, but it ruined everything. My first year in college, it was all about pot, and it was all about those big bongs, and we'd pass them around the room, and you know, everyone shared, and it was all out in the open. And then, to my shock and dismay, when I came back for my second year of college, it was all about Coke, and people were, you know, the wealthy people in the dorm were scurrying off into, you know, bathrooms and back rooms with their little stashes, and they were coming out with a whole different way of being. That wasn't as group-oriented and fun.
0: Well, anyway, you guys are such terrific documentary filmmakers, and I think maybe the answer to what I'm going to ask you now is found in your work, but why do you think documentary filmmaking is uniquely suited to telling a story like this as opposed to a scripted biopic?
1: Well, first of all, his story is almost too bizarre to believe. If it were adapted into fiction, you go, all right, you know, then that couldn't have happened, and they took liberties, and there's, you know, this just doesn't make any sense. So there is that old maxim, truth is stranger than fiction. But I think if you can wed a story that's chock-a-block with interesting ideas and interesting information with an emotional journey, which is where we tend to find our sweet spot in looking for films to make, that if you find really interesting people who are compelling on camera and are aiming to try to do something and strive towards something, that's a good starting point. And to me, that is much more aligned with it, with people say narrative, or I call fiction filmmaking, that it's character based. It's not a reportage or just a, you know, a listing of facts. I think that's, at least to me, the kind of project we've always been attracted to.
2: You know, and when we start working on a documentary, and neither of us has ever been tempted to go into fiction, we just love the documentary form, but we also try to honor what makes a good story. So, you know, we think a good story is made up of great characters. And so in our documentaries, that's what we look for.
0: Always
2: and
0: great
2: we also
0: characters.
2: Feel like, and we also feel like a really good documentary shares with a really good fiction story the need for a narrative arc.
0: Yeah.
2: And, you know, we really do kind of stick to the 3X structure. And I think if you go back and look at all of our films, you can find it. So I don't know. I think a good documentary tells as compelling, if not more compelling, a story, you know, as a fiction, as does a fiction film.
0: The archival material in this film is fabulous. Can you both talk about a little bit about, say, the biggest challenges in assembling of a visual record that could adequately reflect such a friggin' wide-ranging career. I mean, how do you decide what to include, not to include, with someone like Peter, who has been, you know, present for so many important moments in music history? I imagine the hardest part was maybe deciding what to leave out.
1: Exactly. You make a good point there. I was about to say that. They had such richness, because at that point, rock and roll was a transformative musical genre, and the youth culture was really emerging. So there were a lot of photographers, and there were a lot of documentaries, and there were a lot of concert footage pieces that were out there. The challenge is, where is it hiding? And in order to unearth it, we worked with some fantastic archivists in the US and in the UK. Once we got this bounty, once they were able to ferret it out, It was just such a party of richness. It was a delight to work with all that material. And I don't think we really had to leave anything out.
2: Not anything that, I mean, basically, you know, I think what we were doing was, what's new? You know, like, people have seen a lot of documentaries about the Beatles, or, you know, James Taylor, or a lot of our artists that Peter worked with. So what can we bring to the table that might be a new piece of archival material that not everyone has seen before?
0: Right, right. Okay, so now I have to ask you, in summing this up here, because I'm looking at my time, but just in summing this up, and maybe we can use this for like a byline thing here in promoting this movie, but if someone walks into the film knowing only that Peter Asher was one half of Peter and Gordon, what do you hope they'll understand about his legacy by the time that the credits roll?
1: For me, it's that this is a guy whose talents could span from film to being a performer to being a producer, and that last piece, being a producer, in many ways is the fulfillment of a dream that started to develop earlier for him. And that dream is, how can I help other people achieve their fullest as artists? That moment when he went into EMI Studios, also known now as Abbey Road, to record that first album when Peter and Gordon were given this amazing break, he said, there's a little scene where he's walking to Abbey Road with his daughter Victoria that we filmed. He said he went into the studio, and beyond hearing yourself back for the first time, which was startling and amazing, that he saw all these musicians around and this producer, Norman Newell, telling them what to do and arranging them around the songs Peter and Gordon were recording. And he said to Victoria, I saw that and thought, how do I get in on that racket? That looks like the most fun.
0: Yeah.
1: But it's a very generous thing that he ultimately would do in finding the heart of these other performers and giving them the circumstances that would allow them to become the best possible singers or singer-songwriters.
2: And I guess from my perspective, one of the things, you know, so the film premiered at Telluride last fall over Labor Day, and we've been fortunate enough to travel really all around the country between festivals and then, you know, the pre-screenings that we've gone to. And one of the things that I've loved so much and has been incredibly rewarding is seeing audiences laugh. And, you know, sometimes they get tears in their eyes, but you know, be gobsmacked in the same way that we were, and then even sing along with some of the music. And to be able to go, Dan and I are committed to doing theatrical documentaries that, if at all possible, can play on big screens, and to see audiences and to support that way of consuming movies, you know, to encourage people to go into a movie theater and not wait for, you know, streaming, but to go in and experience it as a group moment in a big darkened room with other people who you may not know, laughing and singing and all of that. That's been the most rewarding thing for me.
1: But I also say, just one other part of it, sort of adding on, now I'm synthesizing a bit of what I was saying before, there's something really nice. It's great to go to a movie and you say, well, it's about a star and the star is amazing. But there's something else about going into a movie and you say, wow, this is a guy who's making other people become great stars.
0: Yeah.
1: And you like him. And there's a great feeling of sitting there and saying, wow, how great to be that generous with your talent and your mind and your art to put it toward somebody else. And I feel like that's some of the joy that comes in the audience to say, Yeah, I could do that in my own life in my own way.
0: Yeah, I love that. I love that, Dan. All righty, our thanks to filmmakers Dan Geller and Dana Goldfein for joining us to discuss their feature and feature-length documentary, their fascinating new documentary, Peter Asher, Everywhere Man, now playing in Bay Area theaters. The film explores the remarkable journey of Peter Asher from his days with Peter and Gordon to his influential work behind the scenes, helping shape the careers of some of popular music's most enduring artists. Dana and Dan, always, always great to talk to you. You made another one, another great documentary. Thanks so much for joining us today.
1: Tim, thank you so much.
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1: The opinions expressed on Celluloid Dreams are those of the speakers and not necessarily those of anyone connected with this station.
2: The lifestyles of Hollywood citizens have often disconnected them from their audience. This is Stephen Chauhette with Hollywood Stories. In the 1930s, many conservative groups complained about the lack of moral content in the movies, which led to a declining box office and studio self-censorship. One time, famed Chicago writer Ben Hecht, who was often sought out for his story advice, received a middle-of-the-night phone call from an MGM executive.
3: Hello?
2: The studio was having a problem with the screenplay. A young couple meets and falls in love at the beginning of the story. Why would they not want to wish to take their relationship to the next level? How could their restraint be logically explained for 2 hours on screen? With some amusement, Hecht suggested that there were many people who waited till they were married before they were intimate. There was a pause on the other line, and then the executive exclaimed, "You know, that's such a novel idea, it just might work."
4: Goodbye.
2: For more great stories, go to HollywoodStories.com.
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1: They're going to the movies. 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
0: 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Hi, Peter. Welcome to the show. What did you think of Supergirl?
3: Well, this is more or less obviously the next entry in the DC studios, you know, the new DC universe on the big screen, right? Following up from Superman with David Corenswet, and he appears in this movie as well in a supporting role, fittingly. Millie Alcock is the star as Supergirl. She had a little cameo in the Superman movie as well.
0: Mm-hmm.
3: So turnabout is fair play here. And Jason Momoa returns to playing a DC character, but not Aquaman anymore. Now he plays Lobo.
0: Yeah.
3: He's a kind of a badass supporting character, usually, in the DC universe, as he is here. And Matthias Schoenaerts is in this movie as the bad guy, a very bad guy. The plot of the movie is that Supergirl is basically Princess Hal, right? She's alive out of privilege, but squandering her abilities and opportunities. She's hanging out on worlds with red suns so she can get drunk and just lay about and
0: party and all that.
3: Yeah. But of course, she's also dealing with the trauma of losing her entire planet and family in the process. It's a superhero movie that passes the Bechdel test because Supergirl goes on. she meets this young girl who's... She's not exactly a mentor for her, right? But she's kind of hired by this girl to go on a mission of revenge, more or less. She's actually resistant the whole way, right? She's trying to get rid of this girl, but it's kind of a True Grit-esque sort of story, maybe. What I liked here is that Millie Alcock plays it Bruce Willis cocky, and which is unusual. For, I think most people don't think of Supergirl that way.
0: Yeah.
3: And more power to her. I think she's really good in the role.
0: Yeah, me too.
3: It's a kind of roller coaster ride that for much of the way works.
0: Yeah.
3: The character is a feminist in a sexist universe. She has a great origin story. And it tells a more dramatically effective story than Superman, marginally. I thought that movie was messy narratively, and this at least has kind of clean lines to it. I should also mention that the villain feels relevant because he's a human trafficker, essentially, by our standards. Of course, he's an alien trafficker in the movie, but you get the idea. And the thing that ultimately soured the whole thing for me was the ending. I feel like the film takes a wrong turn that distinguishes her character in the DC universe, the character of Supergirl, but also sours her heroism in a way that kind of ruined the whole movie for me. But your mileage may vary. It's a kind of darker take deliberately than Superman.
0: Yeah. Supergirl is now playing in Bay Area theaters. So, because of that ending, which ruined it for you. All right, well, let's go from the semi-sublime to the... I can't believe they're still making these movies. Jackass Best and Last? Well, how was it? How bad was it?
3: Well, this is the sort of movie that is the definition of critic-proof, right?
0: Yeah.
3: Particularly at this point in the franchise's history.
0: Yeah.
3: I think it's pretty obvious whether people would want to see this or not. I think Jackass fans will probably love it.
0: Oh, sure.
3: It's a retrospective film, partly. It's like a kind of greatest hits and a valedictory film. They're on their way out. They're promising it's the last movie.
0: Yeah, they said that the last time, though, I think.
3: Yeah, I think so, yeah. And they do talk about that, too, in this. But there's, you know, a fair amount of new material here, quite a bit. You know, you don't feel cheated out of new material, but they're also showing you kind of classic clips and some archival stuff that they never released for a variety of reasons. You get to see a couple of long-lost segments. And for those who don't know, Jackass is a kind of prank show. It's a kind of stunt show.
0: Mm-hmm.
3: It's this group of guys led by Johnny Knoxville who hurt each other and dare each other to hurt themselves. It's kind of Schadenfreude of the movie.
0: Yeah.
3: Watching these people hurt each other and prank each other. And there's a love there, right? They're kind of like frat boys, right? There's a frat boy energy.
0: Mm-hmm.
3: It's puerile. It's disgusting. It's insulting. It's very obsessed with the anus and poop. the whole thing with the crazy stunts that they're staging. So, yeah, it's hard not to watch the movie and think that Jackass over the decades here has coincided with the end of American Empire, that it's kind of the first inductee in the American Cultural Degradation Hall of Fame, just yeah. ahead of TMZ. They're kind of, you know, people I wouldn't want to be friends with.
0: what would you talk about, right?
3: Yeah. What I'm saying is it's not for me. Mm-hmm. You know, it's going to be for maybe some of our listeners. So, yeah, if you love Jackass, I think you'll love this one. They have quality control. There's a consistency here for fans. Mm. They stick to their guns.
0: Yeah.
3: And you also get a couple of guest stars here in Brad Pitt, archival footage.
0: Oh.
3: Back in the day. And Paul Walter Hauser in new footage. So there you go. Jackass, best and last. You can make your own decision based on that information.
0: All right. Jackass, best and last is now playing in Bay Area Theaters. Boo. But was it the best? And was it the last? Is it the last?
3: Who knows?
0: Yeah, yeah, I wonder. Okay. All right.
3: These are the questions that try men's souls.
0: yeah. Okay. Up next here is Rose of Nevada.
3: Right. So this is a British science fiction film written, edited, composed, and directed by Mark Jenkin, who has previously made a film about a fishing community. So he's got some background here. This is a story set in a small fishing village. The whole town is dependent on the fish that these boats bring in. 30 years prior, there was a tragedy at sea. The Rose of Nevada refers to, it's the name of a ship, mm-hmm. a fishing vessel. And it's kind of a Flying Dutchman scenario is all I'll say here. There is a kind of supernatural Twilight Zone twist in the plot here, but I don't want to say exactly what. I think that's better discovered by people experiencing it in real time. So this stars George Mackay and Callum Turner as young fishermen. And I think the other important thing to talk about here is that it's a pastiche with a studied unsophistication about it in its aesthetic and its cinematic technique, camera coverage, the specific harshness of the sound, the editing.
0: Hmm.
3: It's all designed to deliberately evoke another era of British filmmaking, independent mm-hmm. filmmaking.
0: Mm-hmm.
3: You know, it's set in the early to mid-90s, so it kind of evokes that. But I think it actually harkened back to, it felt to me like a film made in the early 80s or the late 70s even.
0: Yeah.
3: It's definitely leaning into the filmic look. There's dirt and dust. It's clearly film. And it cultivates a kind of interesting ambiguity. It does have something to say, despite it being an impossible story that it tells. Like The Twilight Zone, it kind of, you know, has a message as well to ponder about human existence, about how we process our world. Yeah, it's moody. It's very well made, exceptionally well made. And it's a very different kind of science fiction movie for the summer movie season.
0: Yeah, sounds good. Rose of Nevada is now playing in Bay Area theaters. Yay! Okay, up next here is The Invite.
3: Yeah, The Invite, directed by Olivia Wilde and written by Will McCormick and Rashida Jones, better known as an actor. But she's been doing a lot of screenwriting in the last decade, especially with her writing partner, Will McCormick. And this is a remake of a Spanish film mm-hmm. from 6 years ago
0: mm-hmm.
3: called The People Upstairs. It's a four-hander with Wilde paired with Seth Rogen. They play a married couple on the rocks. And Penelope Cruz and Edward Norton play another couple, neighbors. And there's some discomfort already and awkwardness at the start of the movie between these neighbors because of noise complaints. And they come together. The Wilde character ambushes the Rogen character and invites these two over without clearing it with Rogen first. And there's hidden agendas, hidden sexual agendas here that fuel the comedy. It's already drawing comparisons to Who's Afraid of Virginia Woolf because it is about putting pressure points on this marriage with these, you know, two spoilers who come in. So there are similarities there. It's quite funny. It's a squirmy comedy of modern manners and particularly sexual mores in the 21st century. Yeah, I'm hesitant to say more than that because it's hard to talk about the specifics of how it unfolds, but I think it plays fair with characters. I think the characters are pretty funny. The casting is good. You know, four good actors here. And the laughs are significant. They are aplenty. So yeah. I think this is going to be a hit comedy this summer.
0: Okay. The Invite is now playing in Bay Area theaters. Yay. Okay, up next here is Minions and Monsters.
3: Yeah, this is one of those movies that flatters people like the listeners of this show with their movie knowledge because it's a movie about movies in large part. The Minions Take Hollywood could be another, you know, an alternate title for this movie. It's directed by Pierre Coffin, the real original Minions guy. He voices the Minions as well. He's the star of the movie. It's the third, I think, Minions solo movie, right? These are characters that spun off from the Despicable Me franchise. So there's been a lot of Minion movies between Despicable Me and these. I think this, again, proves that these characters are better off in small doses, ultimately. Uh-huh. But it starts out strong. It has a romantic setting. It opens in 1920s Hollywood. It's set during the golden age of Hollywood. Well, it has a framing device in the present that has a very special vocal cameo at the very beginning of the movie. Allison Janney, her character is a kind of museum tour guide in a Hollywood museum. And so she tells the story from the present day. And then you flash back to see this golden age of Hollywood story with the Minions breaking into Hollywood kind of by accident, becoming big stars in Hollywood, making movies, starring in movies. But ultimately, they break away to make their own independent film, Minions and Monsters.
0: Yeah.
3: But in order to do so, they need to find a real monster to be on screen, their adversary on screen, and they're kind of shooting it documentary style, basically. So that's the plot. The animation's bright and dynamic. There's a kind of Looney Tunes gag energy to it. Mm. But there's diminishing returns, right? After a while, yeah. It does start to feel like it's, okay, here we go. We're dragging our way to the finish line. It's the usual. You got to have a big, spectacular animated action climax and these things. And it kind of feels old hat by the end. What felt fresh and original about it just sort of doesn't make it all the way to the end. It does take a vicious stab at the monarchy, which was kind of surprising, very briefly in a passing joke. But, you know, a lot of sight gags and, you know, the Minions. Who doesn't love the Minions, right? So, again, your mileage may vary, but for adult animation fans, I think it's kind of a toss-up.
0: Well, you convinced me to see Minions and Monsters plays in Bay Area theaters as of Wednesday, July 1st. So.
1: This is Celluloid Dreams, the movie show, and this is Scream Scene, reviews of all the movies.
0: Okay, we've got a lot of home video releases here, so let's get to it, shall we? The drama 4K.
3: Yeah, it kind of feels like this one was timed to come along on home video as The Invite hits big screens, because they're very similar films in a way about squirm-inducing issues in a relationship, a couple that's trying to navigate some dangerous waters. Can their relationship survive? That's the story of the drama with Zendaya and Robert Pattinson as the couple in question. Here on 4K, they get Dolby Vision presentation with HDR, Dolby Atmos audio, so this could not look or sound any better. There are bonus features here that A24 has prepared. This is one of their Digipak releases that has six collectible art cards or postcards in it. There's an audio commentary here with the costume designer, production designer, and co-editor. There's a 17-minute featurette making of about the movie that includes remarks from the stars and crew. There's a five-minute featurette about wardrobe and it's wardrobe and camera tests, really, of the actors in costume. There's a 10-minute video called Relationship Hotline, which is kind of one of those fun features where the actors are asked to reflect on some of the themes of the movie. So significant bonus features here. Great presentation of a strong film, one of the strongest of the year to date.
0: Alrighty, the drama on 4K, available as of Tuesday, July 7th from A24. A yay for that. And I believe your theatrical review was heard on the show on our April 9th broadcast. Anyway, that can be accessed on SoundCloud. You're giving that a yay.
2: Oh, yeah!
0: Okay, up next here is They Will Kill You.
3: Yeah. Yeah, directed by Kirill Sokolov. His bid for Hollywood directorial career here. And Zazie Beetz is the star here. I missed this one when it was in theaters. Mm-hmm. I'm catching up on this one. It's hitting 4K here from Warner in a state-of-the-art 4K release. Very sharp video, which is important because of the dark shadows in this movie. The plot of the movie is Zazie Beetz plays a woman who's just emerged from prison, and she gets a job as a housekeeper in this weird New York City high-rise apartment building overseen by Patricia Arquette, and discovers the mysterious, weird, dangerous, threatening circumstances of this high-rise community. Heather Graham is a member of that community as well. So kind of some interesting actors in the cast. Beetz is always good. She's good here. It's a gonzo supernatural horror mystery. It's got notes of comedy and this stylized setting, right? Kind of feels like a John Wick-y sort of thing. Very rich color scheme, which looks great in 4K. Gore aplenty. It's a very violent movie.
0: Yeah.
3: With show-offy camera moves. And so it really depends on your tolerance for that kind of style. If you like gory, sort of Tarantinoid action, horror, comedy, this will probably be your jam. For me, it's somewhat of an endurance test. I mean, it's skillfully made, but it's trying to have a kind of emotional heft to it, but they keep undercutting that with how ridiculous it is and how kind of silly it is. It's really a delivery device for gory action and thematically pretty thin. But it is also a class showdown between the working class and perverted elites. So that feels, again, kind of timely. You might call it a considerably less grounded version of Ready or Not. But if you're like me and you find that Rosemary's Baby is more your speed, this might not be for you.
0: Yeah.
3: In terms of bonus features, there are a few featurettes. There's a making of.

0: Up next here is I Love Lucy, the complete series Blu-ray.
1: Yeah, what to say about I Love Lucy.
0: Yeah.
1: One of the greatest television shows of all time.
0: Yeah.
1: Starring Lucille Ball, amazing Hollywood success story, and Desi Arnaz, her husband, is her co-star, the titular eye of I Love Lucy. Classic sitcom. Brilliant. And long-running, it appears in this set across 33 discs, each of which is just packed with bonus features, lost footage, deleted footage, camera tests, featurettes, literally more bonus features than we could possibly get into across these 33 discs. Picture quality, it's a show that could stand to get a 4K upgrade.
0: Hasn't it been available on Blu-ray before?
1: Yes, it has. This is a reissue of that same set. It's an anniversary reissue.
0: Mm-hmm. Yeah. Okay.
1: So yeah, not a debut here. And maybe one day they'll revisit this once more and give it a picture upgrade. But for now, these are the best available masters. And they are an upgrade from DVD, of course, in the presentation here. But not, you know, the revelatory kind of upgrade that many might want to see. But still, if you're an I Love Lucy fan and you have not yet upgraded to HD for your I Love Lucy collection, you could do no better than this set.
0: All right. I Love Lucy, the complete series Blu-ray from Paramount Home Video, available as of Tuesday, July 28th. Yay.
2: Yeah.
0: The Christopher's Blu-ray, or should I say the Christopher's, is now available on Blu-ray.
1: Yeah. So this we've talked about on the show recently, Steven Soderbergh's most recent film, with Ian McKellen and Michaela Cole. Very good film. One of the better films of this year, certainly. And it gets a nice treatment here on Blu-ray. Looks very good. Sounds very good. It's not a movie with particularly demanding sound, but it's very clear and sharp here. And there's a good bonus feature on this disc, which is nice to see. I wasn't expecting anything. But there's a half-hour sit-down here between screenwriter Ed Solomon and the also well-known screenwriter Charlie Kaufman.
0: Oh.
1: And they're just in conversation. They talk through the narrative structure of the Christophers specifically, but it's also just this kind of masterclass of two great Hollywood screenwriters talking about their craft. So yeah, that was really an unexpected gift on the Christophers Blu-ray, which is already presenting a fine film. Oh, there's also the theatrical trailer on there for those who like that sort of thing.
0: All right. The Christophers Blu-ray available as of Tuesday, July 14th from Decal Releasing. A yay.
2: Oh, yeah.
0: And your theatrical review of that film was on April 23rd. On that broadcast, and people can check that out on SoundCloud. Okay, up next here is Destination Moon and Flight to Mars Blu-ray.
1: Yeah, so Destination Moon is the headliner here from 1950, produced by George Pal. This is really kind of at the outset of what was a career in popular science fiction films. Directed by Irving Pichel, and hugely important historically.
0: Mm-hmm.
1: In science fiction cinema, which is, I think, the main thing to say about it in 2026. It's, you know, well made for its time. It's a kind of stepping stone now. To watch it now, you have to adjust for, you know, what was this like in 1950, right? You have to put it in its historical context.
0: Mm-hmm.
1: It's also notable because Robert Heinlein, the well-known science fiction author, contributed to the screenplay. It's based on his novel. You know, I guess he was the main screenwriter, actually. And so there's a scientific seriousness about it that was unusual for 1950. They took the science seriously, the engineering seriously, and they teach you some rocket science. Unusually, they use a Woody Woodpecker cartoon to teach a lesson in rocket science, which is kind of clever. Walter Lantz was friends with the filmmaker. So even if you extended every courtesy, which I do, it is a long way to go without much characterization to speak of. Like, these characters are not well developed.
0: Yeah.
1: It's mostly a dry procedural about the race to the moon by this private outfit, which is also kind of an interesting aspect of the story. And just the moon mission, how they do it, problems they encounter. There's, you know, some sort of gravity style problems they have to solve out in space. So there you go. It's worth seeing if you're a film lover and, you know, for the historical perspective. You know, now, of course, we know a lot more about space travel and specifically even moon travel. So it doesn't have that futuristic kick that it used to. But this is a great set here from Film Masters. They're pairing it with

0: Flight to Mars. It's a two-disc set, so each film gets its own disc. Both are special editions. There's a nice booklet included in here as well, color booklet. There's full-length commentary tracks for both films by Justin Humphreys, film expert. There's a 39-minute documentary, My Pal George, about George Pal. There's a making of Destination Moon, 23 minutes, really good. That features Humphreys telling the story behind the movie. There's another Ballyhoo featurette here called Interstellar Travelogues, talking about the kind of context of these science fiction films of this era. There's a featurette on Walter Mirisch, the producer, called Walter Mirisch, From Bomba to Body Snatchers, a very famous producer. And then there's trailers for both films. So, yeah, special edition for both of these mid-century science fiction classics of a sort.
1: All right, Destination Moon and Flight to Mars Blu-ray available as of Tuesday, July 14th from Film Masters. Sounds like a really good set. So-so. I guess we're going to wrap it up. You want to talk about these two Alliance releases together? His God Is Blu-ray and Strange Journey, the Story of Rocky Horror Blu-ray?
0: Yeah, I'll just say these are two films that we recently reviewed on the show.
1: Right.
0: Both were recommended, the first being the Southern Gothic, written and directed by Alicia Harris, and the second being a documentary directed by Linus O'Brien, son of Rocky Horror writer Richard O'Brien, and about the Rocky Horror Picture Show. Both good films, as we've discussed here. Not a lot to say about these discs, other than that the films are well presented in high definition. They look good on Blu-ray. No bonus features included here, but definitely worth checking out.
1: All right, Is God Is Blu-ray and Strange Journey, the Story of Rocky Horror Blu-ray available. Both are available as of Tuesday, July 7th from Alliance Entertainment. Both get yays. And that wraps it up for this week's Screen Scene Movie and Home Video Reviews with Peter Canavesi of GrouchoReviews.com. Thank you, Peter. Thank you for joining us as always, and we'll talk to you next week, and we'll be right back in a moment.

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Alrighty, more scary music. We go out this week with the last of composer Jed Kurzel's music from the soundtrack of Leviticus, reminding you all that Celluloid Dreams, the movie show, is co-produced, sound designed, and engineered by Larry Jacobetz. Our film critic is Peter Canavesi, and your host is yours truly, Tim Sika. And of course, we hope you will tune in next week when Celluloid Dreams returns with lots more interviews, reviews, and music from the movies on the station and or online at SoundCloud, when we will present for you another hour-long celebration of the cinema. 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

90.5 KSJS. That's the Amstel Jazz Ensemble, which they consist of the faculty members of University of Delaware, and it's named for a street in Newark, Delaware, which where the music building can be found. And that was the title track of their album, First State Blues. Miss Cat, you have Cat's Credit on 90.5 KSJS. I'm hoping to make it to 10. If I don't, well, I'm going to try my darndest. If not, just don't be too surprised if I put Dennis Terry on small form, that is. Rebecca Raphael right now, Sunday, Funny Island, Fundamentally Unfinished.

0: 90.5 KSJS. That was Rebecca Rafala on vocals, Steve Ali on piano, and the drummer is either Kenny Phelps or Richard Sleepy Floyd, Patrick Wright guitar, Jesse Whitman on bass. And that song was called Sunday. Rebecca wrote it, and that's from her latest Fundamentally in Finnish. Miss Cat, Andrew Moorhead, and Ben Patterson coming up after this.
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8: That's the coolest story I've ever heard in my entire life. 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Can I hear it again? Do you have time?
9: All right, I'm out of here. I hear that asteroids machine calling my name from the game room, so peace.
0: 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Andrew Moorhead right now with Mirage, title track of that album, followed by Ben Patterson with Missy Michael from the album Stretch. 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

0: Hello? Hello? Is this thing on?
1: Yeah, it's on, Mr. Cipriano. We're ready for you.
0: And now, here's our host to tell you more about what's coming up next.
1: Sorry, there isn't any host. That's why we have you to talk about that.
0: Hold it right there. Don't touch that podcasting control lever.
1: I'm sorry, this isn't a podcast. It's,
0: Hey, you know, we have lots of important things to say, but, now, first the news.
1: What the hell are you talking about? And where did this music come from?
0: Now, let's rejoin our regularly scheduled podcast.
1: This isn't a f***ing podcast, you understand? You know what? Screw it. I don't even know why we hired you. You can just go. I can do this promo myself.
0: Hey, thanks for listening to today's podcast. We'll be here next time. 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

0: 90.5 KSJS. Released back in 1991, recorded back in 1990, August of 1990. John Hicks, Blues for Maybach Recital Hall. And that was recorded live at the Maybach Recital Hall in Berkeley. And that's from the Maybach Recital Series, Volume 7. Miss Cat, Henrik Mukins coming up after this.
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0: And yes, it was awfully nice to talk with DJ TV, who was filling in for Excalibur and her show All In. But if you're interested about his show, you can tune in. Heads up, when I got Blast from the Past heading your way, come over to enjoy DJ TV's Distorted Signal. We get to relive the era 1990s and 2000s electronic music with a wide variety of styles to fill your ears, including pop, IDM, some hardcore, and a bit of ambiance to spice things up. Before you know it, you'll be experiencing some electric nostalgia that hits harder than a bass that drops. So hop on over here every Wednesday from 2 to 6 p.m. Enjoy revisiting the turn of the century with some banging, sparkling tunes. 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And by the way, I am not feeling well.

right now. So I'm going to have Dennis Terry fill in for the rest of the show. I'm going to leave you with Hendrik Mukins with the Summer Nose from the album Samba Tonto. Hopefully I'll be feeling a lot better next week. Meow for now.

0: This old-time radio program was originally aired live, long before the advent of high fidelity. 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We hope, however, that any variance in audio quality will not take away from your pleasure in listening to this, one of the all-time favorite shows.
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0: Chicago from 90.5 FM KSJ. That's good to hear that one. Now we had a triple treat, and Ross will tell you why, but I think that's my favorite of those first three that we heard. Gone, Long Gone. Of course, that's when probably being, as well as being my fave of those three, and it was also the lowest charted, which is kind of typical for me, I guess.
1: You would be surprised. With a big asterisk, it is not the lowest charter of the three songs we played.
0: Oh, my gosh.
1: A big asterisk. But let's talk about Gone, Long Gone. That was a 1979 single for Chicago. And it's from their Hot Streets album. After Chicago 11, they said, okay, let's stop numbering the albums. Let's call the next album Hot Streets. And so they did, and put out, you know, there's a slight change of pace for them. And they... at least three singles from it. Let me see. What was the big one? Alive Again. That had a great rockin' intro on it, Dennis. And that was top 15 in 78. And then one you probably also like with similar chart action, No Tell Lover. That was the second single.
0: Yeah, it's not too bad. I still like Gone, Long Gone better, I think.
1: Well, and the problem is Ross has a theorem that usually proves correct. The further down the road you go on singles, the lower the chart action. So the first single often charts the highest, the second single second highest, and on down the road. Well, just your luck. Gone, Long Gone. The third single, a big number 73 in April of 1979.
0: Yeah, pretty cool. I'm just noticing while you're talking, we seem to have some kind of rock concert going on in the building somewhere.
1: Well,
0: I don't know what it is. Someone's playing some loud music.
1: I think those are the boys in the production room putting together maybe mixing music from their rock, because I know some boys in the production room. They're probably playing it nice and loud.
0: Yeah, maybe that is it, because I'm hearing music over here that I don't normally hear. Kind of interesting. Not that it's that exciting. I can't even tell what it is, but I am hearing other music in the building. It's kind of different for a Saturday night.
1: So let's address the elephant in the room. If of those first three songs, Gone, Long Gone was not the lowest charter, what could it possibly have been? Because the other two, monster hits, just You and Me and Color My World. Well, Billboard has this irritating discrimination against B-sides. And Color My World was a B-side, and so they're not even going to give it a number. They're going to call it a tag-along B-side.
0: Oh, there you go.
1: And when you finally track down any chart that will give a number to Color My World, Cashbox has it at number 75. So that's two positions lower than Gone, Long Gone.
0: Yeah. But
1: that just goes to show you, take the charts with a grain of salt, because Color My World's a massive hit.
0: That's true, yeah. The least recognized certainly is Gone, Long Gone, and the most minor, regardless of what the charts might say.
1: Yeah.
0: And so, yeah, it's fun to hear that one again.
1: And also in there, by the way, to show you how irresponsible it is for Billboard and Cashbox to only cover and call it a number 75 song, I looked at radio station playlists during that era of 1971. Chicago, Color My World, number one at 10 different stations in 10 major markets.
0: Oh, well, that's pretty wild, huh?
1: So you'd think, if you're number one in major cities, you know, 10 of them, maybe you'd do a little better than number 75 on Cashbox.
0: Yeah, you'd think so, huh?
1: And it certainly is tested very well, because you're still hearing it to this day.
0: Oh, yeah, definitely.
1: And then started off with Just You and Me, not the word and, it's the letter N, Just You and Me. That was top 10, both adult contemporary and pop, in 1973. And the first two... I played the third one, Dennis, only because I knew you liked it, and we hadn't played it in the longest time. The first two spotlighted a fella from Chicago, the band Chicago, who passed away on Wednesday. His name was Walter Perezader. And, you think of Chicago, you're thinking guitars, you're thinking trumpets, you're thinking trombones. Well, Walter was in charge of the woodwind section.
0: Huh.
1: He played clarinet, flute, what else? And saxophone.
0: Oh, there you go.
1: So in that classic flute portion of Color My World, that's Walter Perezader playing that. And also, if you're listening closely, there's a saxophone bridge in the middle of Just You and Me. That's also Walter Perezader. And we're paying tribute to him because he died Wednesday at the age of 81. Sad to say, it was Alzheimer's.
0: Oh, yeah, that's not too good.
1: Yeah.
0: I was just at a radio thing today, And somebody, in fact, Don St. John was there. He just wrote a book, and he was there talking to us about CHRS. And someone asked Don if he worked with J. Parker Antrim at KFRC. And he said, yes, he definitely did. And he remembered him, and he even talked about some of his interesting little personality quirks, which I got a kick of because kick out of, because he said that Joel used to read a lot, and he would sometimes correct you on a grammatical thing on the English, in the English language. If you use something, use a term maybe incorrect, he would tell you what the better word would have been. Yeah, I remember he definitely used to do that. And
1: yeah,
0: interestingly enough, nobody... maybe it's good, but nobody talked about what happened to him. No one, I told the
1: it
0: jazz
1: wasn't
0: cat,
1: big news in the radio circles.
0: I guess not. And I told the jazz guy later, saying, hey, you know, we should have got up and talked to the guy that asked about him, because I kind of wonder if he or Don St. John have any idea what happened to Joel, if they knew about what an unfortunate ending he had, which we probably had talked about before. But to make a long story short, he passed away last year, and the end of his life was not good. As we heard, he went through some dementia stuff. I bring that up because you just mentioned the Alzheimer's thing, and Joel had the same kind of thing, had some sort of dementia, and he was wandering around out in front of the house and not recognizing people. And I certainly felt bad about that, because I knew Joel for a long time.
1: He was a really sharp guy.
0: Yeah, a really sharp dude, and you hate to see someone who's so brilliant like that have that kind of an ending to their life, where they're having problems, they don't recognize people, and they're so sharp and together, and then to see dementia set in like that and have such a horrible thing happen. And then he did die last July 14th, so we're coming up on the 1 year anniversary. So hey, since we're talking about him, I'm going to dedicate this show to my buddy JPA, Joel Parker Antrim. Joel was a good guy, and it's really a shame the way things came to an end, and it's sad we don't have him around anymore, because he easily could have been around. He's only a few years older than me. He would have been 78 this year.
1: Oh, yeah.
0: And so it's a bummer that I don't get to chat with him. And I feel bad that I had kind of fallen out of contact with him on one hand. But on the other hand, I guess I'm maybe glad, too, that I didn't have to see the ending, because that would have been very disheartening.
1: Oh, yeah. Yeah, so I'm dedicated to Joel Parker Antrim, a.k.a. JPA.
0: Yeah, good guy.
1: And if you didn't know it, this woodwind guy for the band Chicago, Walter Perezader, a founding member. He was with them back when they were called The Big Thing, and then changed their name to Chicago Transit Authority. We're talking 1967. He's with the band all the way through 2017 when he retired.
0: Huh, pretty cool.
1: So a nice long run for Walter Perezader, the woodwind guy for Chicago. You need sax, clarinet, flute, he's the guy.
0: Yeah, there you go. Pretty cool.
1: So his first three songs, a tribute to him. Welcome, welcome. With all this talk of radio and music, it can only mean one thing. The Saturday is Sunday edition of Friday Flashbacks. Over there on my extreme left is the Bay Area Radio Hall of Fame pioneer, Dennis Terry.
0: And Ross Hartman, the KSJS pioneer, Hall of Fame pioneer. We need to do a KSJS Hall of Fame. We talked about that.
1: Yeah.
0: A Hall of Fame or a Wall of Fame. Because we have lots of, we got a lot of people. A few of us are still here, like Ross and me, that have been here forever. And so maybe we should get some kind of Wall of Fame or Hall of Fame going. We just haven't put the effort into doing it.
1: Yeah, it can be done. It's just, the usual, hey, you want to do it? Go with that,
0: Yeah.
1: We're all too lazy to do that.
0: Yeah, we are too lazy to put anything together that, I guess. But
1: I tell my little tutoring student, Nishka, she kept saying, I'm too lazy to do this, I'm too lazy to do that. And she's not lazy at all. So I've got her to substitute the word busy for lazy.
0: There you go.
1: So now she'll say, I'm too busy to do that.
0: Yeah, that's kind of fun. Yeah, it's kind of fun. You get to tutor her because they are an Indian family, and so they have Ross kind of helping out and tutoring their daughter, and that's a pretty cool thing.
1: She's initially started several years ago for reading, because her parents are even more East Indian than she is. She's the kind of the Americanized one, and so she'd be reading along and wonder about a word, and the parents are no help. They'd have to Google it.
0: Oh, yeah, yeah.
1: And so they had me come on board, and, we come across a word like, it's not pronounced Island, okay? S is silent. Stuff like that.
0: Yeah.
1: And now her reading is excellent, and now we're working on her writing.
0: Oh, that's pretty cool.
1: Capitalizing names and countries, and maybe use a comma occasionally with a period.
0: Yeah, there you go. Yeah, that's always pretty cool.
1: Yeah. So welcome, welcome. It is Oldies but Goodies with live DJs between now and 2 a.m.
0: We're actually live tonight on the 21st. No, that's tomorrow. The 20th. We will be the 21st, but the 20th, we're starting out on the 20th of June. We'll be going into the 21st of June, Father's Day. So we might as well wish everybody a happy Father's Day now, a premature fatherization just by a couple hours. But yeah, it'll be Father's Day in a couple hours. So happy Father's Day to all of you who are anyway.
1: And I did not plan ahead for that. I could have assembled a Father's Day disc with, you know, Daddy's Home and, you know.
0: Yeah.
1: But we already played our one Father's Day song on the Friday show, which is by the Winstons.
0: Ross and I are not fathers, and I guess they were saying Happy Father's Day up at Don St. John's thing, too. Yeah, some of the people were fathers, some of them aren't, but Happy Father's Day to everybody that is, anyway.
1: Or you can be a rascal and say, I'm not a father, as best I know.
0: Yeah, that's right, yeah.
1: No one's contacted me for child support.
0: Yeah, thank goodness.
1: Yeah, so
0: my gosh, yeah. So no father activity here, but yeah, there are plenty of people that are dads out there. So happy Father's Day to all you that may be listening who are dads, because it's just right around the corner, a couple hours away. It's already interesting to think about. It's already Father's Day on the East Coast, certainly, and also now in the Central Time Zone. So
1: Yeah,
0: it's sneaking up on all of us here real soon.
1: So yeah. I don't know. It just didn't occur to me to do a Father's Day disc. I don't think we did a Mother's Day disc either. So
0: I don't think we did. No.
1: We just ignore those holidays as far as oldies go.
0: Yeah, you could do that, but it would just take extra time and stuff. And,
1: yeah.
0: I guess tomorrow's in addition to Father's Day, tomorrow also happens to be the official beginning of summer. So I guess we're not doing it, but I know my buddy Radio Rick will have a summer show. So if you like a lot of summer songs, check him out, theriotradio.net. That'll be happening tomorrow afternoon from 2 to 5. Rick will play lots of neat summer songs for you.
1: Cool.
0: So you want to tune by and check that out.
1: Now, if you're lazy like me, you pull up the iTunes database, type in the word summer, and play all those songs. The trick is to play a summer song that does not have summer in the title.
0: Yeah, that would be kind of fun.
1: Yeah, that's a little more work.
0: It was a pretty good one that time. You don't hear very much. I'm trying to remember what it was on the morning show this morning. It'll probably come to me in a while, and it was by a group that didn't have many hits either. So now I back myself into a corner. Yeah, I can't remember what it is. I got to try to remember what the heck it was, because that show doesn't replay, so I won't get a second chance to hear it. Yeah. So I'm just going to have to remember on my own. But it was a pretty good summer song, and you don't hear it very often.
1: Okay.
0: So I'll see if it comes back to me.
1: We've successfully talked our way up to what we call the 20 break. So, Dennis, you can guess that the good time, the do-it-all girl, is in our future.
0: Yeah, there you go. The St. Louis girl.
1: Yeah.
0: Even though she's not from St. Louis, we say that because it's our car number for that spot is 314, which happens to be the St. Louis area code.
1: Boy, that's deep behind the scenes stuff.
0: It is, huh?
1: Yeah. Out of the break, something kind of fun. We all remember Jan and Dean performing Linda, top 30 song in 1963.
0: Do you remember Buddy Clark's version?
1: And I'm glad you said exactly the right thing, because right after that, we're going to play the Buddy Clark version. Same song, only went to number one for 2 weeks back in 1947.
0: Yeah, boy, it did sound different back then, as you will hear. Jan and Dean doing a major reworking of that song.
1: Yeah. And as I recall, correct me if I'm wrong, the Buddy Clark version written about a little girl who went by the name of Linda Eastman. And
0: yes,
1: she goes on, grows up, and marries Paul McCartney, becomes Linda McCartney. So the girl in the subject of the song becomes famous after all.
0: Yeah, and also part of the Eastman, the Kodak family, Eastman, the camera folks.
1: Yeah. So she had a good parental background. So check it out. We've got Jan and Dean, Linda, even with some session talk, and then we'll hit you with the Buddy Clark version. That's up as soon as I tell you. Are you ready to see the world? To not just read about history, but walk through it? To taste new foods, hear new languages, and make connections that last a lifetime? 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
5: We can always cut this off. There's nothing. It doesn't work, right?
6: 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I'm going to slide into it.
5: Okay.
7: One, two.

0: Hello, cutie. What's your name?
1: Fresh. I don't talk to strangers.
0: Oh, I'm no stranger. Been waiting every evening for you to walk by.
1: Keep waiting. I'm still walking.
0: Oh, what's your name?
1: None of your business.
0: Pretty name. But I'll just call you Linda.
1: Well, how did you guess?

0: This is where I live.
1: Well, could I see you again sometime?
0: Maybe.
1: How about Saturday night?
0: Well...
1: Shall I pick you up at 8?
0: Okay.
1: Oh, boy, that's a date.
0: Bye now.

0: And there they are, Ronnie and his cute little Daytonas there with Sandy for you from 90.5 FM.
1: And it's a shame that doesn't get played more often because it did make the top 30 in 1965. But hey, according to John McLeod, if you didn't make the top 10, we don't want to talk to you.
0: Yeah, a lot of programmers feel that way. A lot of programmers will not play things beyond the top 10. That's why I'm so disenchanted with most oldie stations that I go searching for. Either small market stations that are doing something unusual or an internet station like the Ride Radio or something along those lines, a real oldies music radio where they will play some deeper stuff because most stations are playing just the same boring 700 songs or so over and over and over.
1: Yeah, well, I guess some consultant somewhere figured play the familiar stuff and your ratings will be high. And they got to have high ratings to stay in business.
0: Yeah, I guess that is, and I'm sure that's true. Unfortunately, I wish more people thought the way I did, where, you know, whether it's music or, you know, food or whatever it might be, I wish more people were interested in, you know, checking stuff out they don't know. But apparently, the vast majority of people are not interested in that.
1: So we're a little niche show that plays the songs that maybe did not make the top 10 for the weirdos that like to expand their musical horizons.
0: Yeah, yeah. For those of us that are apparently way in the minority, yeah. But yeah, so stations are always pretty careful about that. They will not play stuff that is outside the top 10. That's just the way most oldie stations. That's why most oldie stations are pretty dull. But I have managed to find not just internet stations. I have found some unusual stations like WTZQ. We'll give a couple of them plugs here. WTZQ is in Hendersonville. Is that North Carolina? Yeah, I think it's Hendersonville, North Carolina, WTZQ. And they're pretty cool. They're an AM station with an FM translator, and they stream, and they have a real interesting mix of stuff. You even hear some country things that didn't cross over. And
1: might we get a farm report?
0: I don't know if they have any farm reports, but okay. They certainly have some pretty interesting music. No doubt about that. And you'll hear quite a interesting mix. Like I said, you'll even hear some country things that didn't cross over, and just a real unusual sort of mix of stuff that you would not expect. And that happens on a few small market stations. What's another one that I can plug that I've heard? Well, the WGPA, they call themselves Ameripolitan, which is an interesting format. They kind of mix country and rockabilly and all these different things. But there are some interesting stations out there. I'm sure there are other ones I'll think of later, but there are some cool stations that actually will play some. And it's weird. It's different now. You used to look for major market stuff because you always wanted to hear the good jocks. Well, now that most stations don't have jocks on the air, unfortunately, or not many of their voice tracked, if they're even on at all, but most stations don't have any jocks anymore. So now you got to look for the small markets that have the interesting music mixes. And that's kind of what I look for now, because I'm not going to find, the days of, Ember Hudson and, Cousin Brucey and Russ the Moose.
1: Stand up all night listening to their comedy bits. That's not going to happen.
0: Yeah, yeah. Yeah, right. Russ the Moose and Gene Nelson and, people like that. And like I said, Dan Ingram, all the great jocks, those days are gone.
1: Yeah.
0: So you're not going to find many anymore. So now you got to look for the interesting music formats, because not many jocks on the air. Yeah. And the ones that are on the air are probably people coming up, and they're not quite as good as most of I've heard are not quite as good as those legendary folks.
1: Sure.
0: Some of the examples I just gave you. So, yeah, it's a different thing. You got to look for the interesting music formats now, which end up being in the small markets.
1: Yeah. Before Sandy by Ronnie and the Daytonas, it was Rick Nelson from 1963, String Along.
0: Yeah.
1: Dennis, here's the phone dropper. He's covering Fabian.
0: Yeah, that's right. Yeah, both of them did that song, and neither of them did all that well with it. I think Fabian did a little better, didn't he?
1: You are exactly incorrect, sir.
0: Oh, okay. So
1: Fabian, in 1960, number 39 for him. Rick Nelson, in 1963, admittedly, his star is declining, but he makes the top 25 with String Along.
0: Oh, that's pretty cool.
1: Yeah. So a good little song that made the top 40 for two different teen idols. So I guess that's better than not charting at all.
0: Yeah, I guess so, yeah.
1: Also in there, of course, the Linda double play, the Jan and Dean one that the Rock and Rollers will know, and then the Buddy Clark version that the old-timers will know.
0: Yeah, that's right. Some of the folks that like the big band music.
1: Yeah.
0: Yeah.
1: If you want some rock and roll out of the break, we've got the Knickerbockers and their biggest hit, Lies. Dennis, another phone dropper.
0: Yeah.
1: It tests very well. You hear it on oldies formats. Went out in late 65, only got to number 20.
0: Yeah, that is weird. Hey, we're talking about big band music. I guess we'll plug one more station. What the heck? Only because up at CHRS, the California Historical Radio Society, in case people didn't know what I'm talking about, I mentioned them a few times already. But up at CHRS, they have a little AM station on 1570. It doesn't cover very much distance. It covers a part of Alameda. And what's interesting is they rebroadcast Radio Sausalito. So if you like that kind of thing, you can go to Radio Sausalito. I think it's RadioSausalito.com. You have to check the website.
1: Is that the one I get Cellular Dreams on?
0: Yeah, I believe that. I believe that is run on Radio Sausalito. That sounds right.
1: Yeah.
0: I think they do run that one. I'm gonna have to check that out. I have to ask Tim or Larry, but I think that's the station that's on. But Radio Sausalito, they're an internet station and they do a lot of big band stuff. And so you might hear that Betty Clark song on that station.
1: Cool.
0: So, yeah, so they're doing the big band thing, and so that's kind of
1: fun. So how do you get to that again on your computer?
0: Well, it's Radio Sausalito. You probably could, I'm going to guess it's RadioSausalito.com,
1: okay.
0: But you will need to verify that for sure.
1: Yeah.
0: If you have a smart speaker, I think you can just tell it to play Radio Sausalito, and it'll go there. And
1: depending on how smart it is.
0: Yeah, that's right. Well, if you say the right thing, it will go there, and I think that probably is the right thing.
1: Okay.
0: Now, there is a station that they were just talking about on the All Things Radio show, which is over on Legend Oldies every Thursday, and that apparently is it's SF70s. It means San Francisco, apparently. San Francisco, it's an all-70. I have something that Ross might like, actually. An all-70s station. I listened to it for a while. It didn't knock me out. I don't know that I'm going to... I guess I have to give it more time. Jeff, the All Things Radio guy, says he's listened to it for a few days, and he didn't hear a lot of repeats. They seem to have a pretty big list. Well, maybe, but I listened for a while, and it didn't knock me out. I wasn't hearing Parker McGee or Gene Cotton or any of the stuff I'd want to hear, so I don't know that it's that exciting. Okay. But I bring it up because... It's a San Francisco 70s station, and it's called SF70s. But if you get a smart speaker, you cannot tell it to play SF70s. You have to tell it. Now, Jeff said, and I found he was incorrect, at least on my smart speaker, but he said you tell it to play SF70S. You just say play SF70S from TuneIn. Well, I found that didn't work. I had to tell it to play... I said to say to it, play 70S SF from TuneIn, and that worked.
1: Oh.
0: So I don't know. It's weird. It definitely is not going to work on SF70s, but Jeff's idea of play SF70S, that doesn't work either. So I think if you say play 70S SF from TuneIn, it'll go there if you really want to hear the station. It doesn't knock me out, but that's okay.
1: Yeah.
0: I'll check it out somewhere. Maybe I just haven't checked it out enough. But I bring that up because there are some stations that are tricky to get to on the smart speaker. And some things have to be tagged with the platform they're on. In other words, you have to tag it with TuneIn. If you just tell it to play that station without TuneIn, it may bring you to a whole different station.
1: Oh,
0: so all kinds of tricks to learn on the smart speaker.
1: Yeah.
0: But Radio Sausalito, I think that should be pretty straightforward. I think you can get there just telling it that. And you can certainly look up the website. And you can hear a lot of fun big band there. And they run that on that little 1570 low-power AM thing they have on CHRS, too. So.
1: All right. Very cool. Knickerbocker's up in the sack with lies, but first I can need some adubala over there.
0: Oh, yes. This is always a fun one.
2: Yeah.
1: Yep.
0: Yeah.
1: Yep.
0: Yeah.
2: We're not made.

0: Harlem Nocturne by the Viscounts, not the Viscounts. Some people, not many people say that, but some people do. It's the Viscounts.
1: Yeah, there's an S in there, silent S, like Island, and charted twice, Dennis. Initially in 1960, number 52 on the pop charts, number 17, Rhythm and Blues. And you think, okay, it's done. Joel Whitburn should tell us why songs re-chart, because it's always a mystery to us. We don't know why, you know, maybe used in some movie or TV show, but Harlem Nocturne re-charts in 1966 and does even better.
0: Sometimes they actually reissue them when they chart again, and then who knows why that happens either.
1: Yeah. But, if you're the Contours, from Dirty Dancing, or Stand By Me from that movie of the same name, it gets reissued with a whole new label number.
0: Yeah. But sometimes they'll just get reissued several years later. I don't know if the reissue comes first or the airplay, but they usually coincide.
1: Yeah.
0: And who knows why that happens. So like something will chart in 63 and then again in 66, and it doesn't do all that well either time. But who knows why those things happen.
1: And this is rare, where the second pressing, the second reissue, the reissue of it actually does better. Because in 1960... Harlem Nocturne number 52 pop, in 1966 number 39 on the pop charts.
0: Yeah, that is strange.
1: And it is a classic instrumental. So.
0: And it is more of a 1960 sound than it is 66. That's even, I think, more mysterious probably. Yeah,
1: absolutely. In there we had, of course, Lies by the Knickerbockers. That was their biggest hit. And for a train wreck of mixing a rocker with something rather mellow, Eileen Rogers in the middle there, Give Me, was the song, a big number 61 in 1956. And so that just goes to show you, we'll play a hard rocker, and then Eileen Rogers, kind of middle of the road, and a jazzy instrumental all in the same set.
0: Yeah. And since we're talking about radio stations with unusual mixes, like kind of like what you just heard in the last several songs here, I did think of another station that might be worth mentioning. And they're interesting because they do kind of it's almost a separate daytime and nighttime format. They're not totally different, but it's kind of regular oldies format during the day with a little more 70s and maybe 80s, but certainly more 70s. It's more straight on oldies. Then at night, they go into a whole mix, and that's WBSC-LP for low power FM.
1: Sure.
0: WBSC-LP, and at night they'll play something like maybe an Elvis Presley song, followed by a Frankie Lane, followed by Nat Cole, then maybe a Four Seasons and a Beach Boys, and then a Keeley Smith song. So they mix a lot of MOR in their music at night. So that makes it a pretty interesting rotation. I kind of wish they do that one all day, but it's certainly something interesting to listen to at night. So there are some small market stations that do some pretty unusual mixes, but you got to kind of search around for them.
1: Yeah,
0: and that's kind of what you have to look for radio entertainment these days, like I said, because the live jocks aren't around anymore. So you got to look for the small market guys that decide to do something a little offbeat.
1: Yeah.
0: And so it's pretty weird, when you hear like an Elvis Presley song, then you hear something by Mantovani, perhaps, but that's exactly what you might hear on that station.
1: We try to avoid that here. And, if we see Elvis and Mantovani coming up side by side, maybe we'll put in a jingle or a talk or something. But sometimes it's just a train wreck.
0: Yeah, and those mixes are fun. I kind of enjoy this station's nighttime mix. And they're one of the only stations I've found recently that kind of does that sort of thing, where they day part the music and do a lot more MOR music at night. So, yeah, there are some interesting small market stations, most definitely. And WTZQ, like I said, is interesting. And they have some live jocks on that station, too, which is pretty cool. In fact, the owner himself is on in the morning with another gal, which I'm thinking might be his wife. I've never asked him. I did talk to him one time. He's a nice guy. And Mark Warwick, and Mark's on in the morning. And then they have a gal, I think, who does a 2.5-hour show in the afternoon. Pretty short, not quite 3 hours. I think she's on 3 to 5:30 Eastern time.
1: Okay. Sounds like a TV schedule from the 60s.
0: Yeah. It's funny stuff. But yeah, some of these small market stations do some interesting, weird stuff. And they're the ones that I always try to find, because there are plenty of stations that are certainly not worth listening to, but there are some interesting small market ones. They're kind of fun.
1: Absolutely.
0: And I'm always looking for something, interesting, because I don't need to hear, like I said, I don't need to hear the same 700,000-800,000 songs over and over and over.
1: Or 700,000-800,000 songs.
0: That's what I meant. 700,000-800,000.
1: We want 700,000-800,000. That's more our speed.
0: Yeah. I mean, I said 700,000-800,000 or 1,000, because some stations probably might do 1,000 or a little more. Yeah. But still, that's not very many, especially when they do those over and over and over.
1: Absolutely.
0: So yeah, you do want to find the ones that might have 7,000 or 8,000. Right? Our buddy Radio Rick at the Ride's got an incredible rotation, and one of the things that makes his rotation really good and And I have, I don't really talk to him about it, but he's borrowed what I call an MOR/AOR formatic. That being that MOR stations and AOR stations, of course, did this too. They would not just play hit singles. They would play a lot of album cuts. And so he has taken that MOR formatic. First it was MOR, and then it spread to AOR later. But he took this MOR/AOR formatic, and he's now incorporated that into his oldie format. So you won't just hear the hits by the Chiffons or the Sam Cooke or Bobby Darin. You may hear some album cuts, and so that also helps make his rotation even bigger, because he's not just doing the major and minor hits. He's even doing album cuts by the artist. So that's a neat formatic to have borrowed from the other side, and I think it makes the rotation even that much more interesting.
1: Borrowed it from KOIT.
0: KOIT certainly did that kind of thing. And, that's what you mentioned. A lot of stations would do that. It was very common for MOR stations. You tune into KSFO or KNBR in the 60s, and, they'd be playing album cuts in addition to hits. And so Rick's just kind of moved over now and added that to the oldie format, because oldie stations have always just played singles and just played, in fact, big charters, as we talked about. So now you not only get the major and minor charters, but you even get to hear maybe a cool album cut by the Shirelles instead of just their hits. So that's what makes... another thing that makes the ride radio such a good, diverse oldies mix.
1: Absolutely. Dennis, out of the break, I'll throw this out there without any firm confirmation, but I dare Record Rich or even Radio Rick to prove me wrong. One of the first top five singles, or let's call it songs, to be in True Stereo. And I'm talking 1956 for Bing Crosby and Grace Kelly, True Love. The reason it was in stereo in 1956 is because it was in a motion picture and they wanted stereo for the theaters.
0: Yeah, and I've never had an engineer exactly explain to me, because I need to find an engineer that could tell me just what it is. But you will find over the years various soundtrack songs, even if they came out prior to 57, you will find them in stereo, because they did apparently stereo mixes in those days, or at least multi-tracking. It was done a little differently. They did stereo stuff, and it was done differently than the conventional stereo stuff that we saw starting to pop up in 1957 forward. And so some of the soundtrack things you will see in stereo, but that's all you'll see if you're looking for anything prior to 57. It's only soundtrack stuff, but it is interesting because there is some of it out there.
1: Sure. So listen to both of your speakers. It's Bing Crosby, Grace Kelly, True Love in stereo from 1956. Yeah. But first, did you know that KSJS is your one-stop shop for Spartan Athletics? 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
0: And, a lot of the times when we have a game coming up, I have no idea who the announcers are, so I've thought about doing this. Knowing me, I probably will be silly and do this sometime, but I've thought about telling people to tune in, whatever the football game is on Saturday, and hear Perry Roberts and Robert Perry call the game.
1: Yeah.
0: Just make up a pair of silly names.
1: Sure.
0: And neither of them will be right, but you'll tune in and hear the game. And.
1: Okay. Sounds like fun.
0: Yeah, what the heck? I think I'm supposed to play this.
1: Yes, you are.
2: Packers! Vikings!
0: Packers, Vikings.
2: We come from different places.
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0: And the Bay Area weather, not looking too bad, actually. It's going to be a little cooler again Sunday, tomorrow, Father's Day. And then we'll warm up a little bit on Monday, and that'll go on through the first part of the week, the warmest day being Wednesday. And then we'll start a gradual cool down by Thursday again. So, pretty much, a nice week. And no precipitation on the horizon or anything, which means basically daytime highs for the most part in the low 80s. We'll have some upper 70s for Sunday, and probably the same for the latter half of next week. And otherwise, 80s, low 80s for your Monday through Wednesday. And overnight lows will be in the 50s. Right now,
1: 61.
0: We got 61, a magic 61 KSJS degrees.
4: the entire South Bay. 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

PJ Proby and Somewhere is the title of that one. Somewhere. You don't get to hear that one too often. Number 91 in the U.S. Sure did a lot better in the U.K., though. Clocking in at a big number 6 over there. So there you go. PJ Proby and Somewhere right here on the Terry program for a Saturday night as we move toward Sunday, which, of course, will be Father's Day. So Father's Day coming up in about 43 minutes or so.

0: And there you have Lulu. That's right, Lulu and I'll Come Running Over. That's a pretty cool song. You really don't get to hear that often, actually. So kind of fun to hear that one. It is the DT radio thing. And we're going on. We're going on until about what time? 2 in the morning, huh? Yeah, 2 in the morning would be about right. Lulu, I'll Come Running Over. And let's see. I think I have the chart action for you on that. I'll have to try to get that again because I looked it up before I went on the air and I probably forgot it like a dummy. But I'll get that for you. Let's see. In the meantime, though, why don't we take a quick listen to Ross over in the KSJS Other Room. I got Ross over there. Ross, what's happening in the Mike Adams Lounge anyway?
1: Hey there, Dennis. Here I am over in the Mike Adams Lounge, digging the oldies but goodies. Not necessarily the biggest hits of all time, and that's what I like about it. A lot of songs that miss the top 10 that those other stations aren't playing.
0: Yeah, you're right.
1: And we'll get right back to it. But first, a quick reminder.
0: All right, what do you got?
1: Are you, as someone you know, experiencing food insecurity?
0: Yeah.
1: Well, Lighthouse Food Rescue can help. They're located at 309 North 17th Street in San Jose. 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

is the big man himself, Frank Sinatra, there. And Somewhere in Your Heart. That was a pretty, I think it was number 32 on the pop charts, but did a lot better on the AC side at number 4. Kind of fun to hear that one, Somewhere in Your Heart. And something else I'll mention, you might have noticed that you heard a KIV jingle before that. And if you were listening closely, you might have noticed that the jingle singers sounded a little goofed up, especially on the 1590. Well, if you notice that, you're absolutely right. I'm not sure where we got that. I may have given Ross a dub of that package. I don't know. But I know I've had a copy of that, or a couple copies of that, actually. A lot of people may not know that about me. I'm a jingle collector, though I haven't been collecting a lot for quite a few years now. But I collected a lot of jingles over the years, and I've got a number of things. And I do have one or two dubs of that KLIV jingle package. And indeed, the Pam Singers did goof up, and they sang that jingle a little bit messed up. They're a little off key, as you could tell. The two singers, one was off key, and the other one, I think, wasn't. And they had to redo that. And that was an outtake that was left on the KLIV package. And that's the one that, when Ross was putting all this together, that's the one he happened to give us. That was the outtake. But the correct sing was right after it on the package. I only know that because, like I said, I collect jingles, and I have a copy of that package. One of my favorite jingle packages, by the way, that's Pam's Series 27, the Jet Set, for those of you who keep track of such things. Not many of you do, but for those couple of you that do. So it's the Jet Set, and I have a copy of that KLIV Series 27 package. And yes, indeed, there is a goof in that package that they left on there, and that's what you heard. So you heard the outtake jingle. The one right after it was a better sing of the very same jingle. So there you go. Pretty weird stuff. You never thought you'd hear a jingle outtake. I was even kind of surprised because I just thought that, yeah, we had a jingle, would have been the regular one. But I don't think there are any other outtakes included on that package other than that one. And that's the one that Ross just happened to get. Kind of interesting. But, yeah, that's a fun package. That's a great package. Series 27 and Series 29, which is one that KYA used the following year. KLIV used Series 27 in 1964. And in 65, KYA was using Series 29 called the Go-Go package. And similar, there are some similarities between those two series. Series 29 was a little different. I recall Bill Meeks, the guy that owned Pam's, talking about using fast Greek rhythms in some of the cuts on 29. But they're both great packages. I have a couple of my favorite series, the Jet Set Series 27 and Series 29, the Go-Go package. A couple of good ones from Pam's. And so there you go. That was an old KLIV jingle, kind of fun to hear. Pam's did some classic stuff. I'm telling you, man, radio is just not much fun anymore, is it? I mean, not only do you hear a lot of stations that don't play interesting stuff, but you don't even hear a lot of cool jingles like that anymore. When was the last time you heard a great jingle like those jingles, like the one you heard in the Series 27? It's not been any time real recently, I guarantee you that, because no one's making cool jingles like that anymore. We've lost a lot of creativity in radio. Has been lost over the years. It's very sad, because it's just not as exciting as it used to be. I'm still doing it. I have fun doing it, but I have to admit, the whole industry is going right into the dumper. I gotta be honest. There's so many things that are just, not what they used to be. And things are changing a lot. I mean, you think about it. When we grew up, we had four major networks on the radio. We had the ABC, CBS, NBC, and Mutual. What do we got left? ABC. I'm not disparaging ABC. They do a good job, of course. But the sad thing is, we had four networks. We got one now. So, that's just an example. But radio is changing, and not for the better. But hey, what can I do about it? Not a thing. Sit back and just experience it, observe it, and maybe criticize it on the radio like I'm doing now. But, there's not much we can do. Unfortunately, radio isn't, for a lot of people, it's not as important as it used to be. It still is for me. I think it always will be till I die. For a lot of people, radio is not at all what it used to be. And that's why it's going into the dumper, and it's going downhill. And I'm just being honest about it. I don't guess that, that would be an encouraging thing, for example, for instructors to tell people at San Jose State or any other school that has a broadcast department. It's probably not the kind of thing you want to hear. But, hey, I'm just being honest. It's not what it was. And, that's probably not, it's not something I would expect a teacher, of course, to say, because that's not what you want to say when you want to get people to take classes. But now that's not the industry at all that used to be. I wish it was. I wish I could say it was. But, there's a good example. We had four networks, and now we're down to one. So I guess they call that progress.
Oh, well, enough complaining. Anyway, let's get back into the music from 90.5 FM with this one here.

0: that's a good one. That's Connie Francis and Among My Souvenirs right here from 90.5 FM KSJS. You heard the Kingsman with Jolly Green Giant in front of that. And in front of that one, one that you don't hear very often, Jamie Coe. And can I remember what the title is now? I probably can't. I will check it out for you, though, because I have a message for you to play. A message to play for you, that is. I don't have a message for you to play unless you're in here running my board. I have a message to play for you, though, and that would be this.
1: I have a request tonight. When you hear this, that is the introduction.
2: 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Bang.
0: Thanks there very much there, Bohemian. You can check him out Monday morning from 6 until 10. And Jamie Coe, I'll Go On Loving You is the title of that song that you heard the 3 songs ago that I said you don't hear too often. You don't hear it too often because it's very minor. Only number 3 on Weam, W-E-A-M, in Arlington, Virginia. So there you go. A pretty minor one from Jamie Coe, along with the Connie Francis song and the Kingsman song. All that neat stuff coming at you in the last few minutes from 90.5 FM KSJS, your Terry show for a Saturday night, moving into Father's Day Sunday morning. Madeline Bell, I'm Gonna Make You Love Me. Let's hear it the normal way first, then we'll hear it L-R.

Madeline Bell on 90.5 FM, I'm Going to Make You Love Me. Now, that was the normal stereo mix that you got to hear. And now, on Radio Rick's recommendation, and I even miss this myself, Ross probably caught it. It's one of those, I got to say, I always like to listen to the Hometown Countdown, and I try to do that. But I have to be honest, on Saturday nights during baseball season, I sometimes hear part of the show, and I'm kind of distracted by baseball games and things that are going on. And sometimes I hear part of it, and parts of it I don't hear because I'm checking out baseball games. But at any rate, a great show, the Hometown Countdown. Rick does that, Radio Rick does that every Saturday night from 6 until 9. And then you get a replay from noon until 3 on Wednesday. And that's all at theRideRadio.net. So Rick mentioned apparently on the air that the L-R version of I'm Going to Make You Love Me is actually pretty interesting. So we are going to check it out. I've never even heard it myself. Ross has heard it, but I've not heard it. So I'll hear it for the first time, maybe along with a lot of you. And it's interesting because there are some things that, I guess some spoken word stuff in here. It's not a spoken word song, but there's some speaking of some sort that you really don't get to hear. It gets kind of covered up in the regular mix. And that's true a lot of times on L-R. You get some neat, harmonies and different things that get covered up in the stereo mix. And when you listen to it in L-R, it's really kind of neat because some of those things will come right at the forefront because, of course, L-R is the opposite of mono. It cancels anything that is exactly in the center. So the further away from center something is, the more you're going to hear it if you listen in L-R. So let's take a listen to this one and see what vocal tracks we get to hear at hotter levels than usual. And I'm assuming that a lot of the lead vocal probably is going to cancel. We'll listen to it and find out. That's the way it often works, but that's, again, you're just at the mercy of the way the song was mixed. You have your L-R option, and yeah, a lot of times the vocals do cancel, but not always. And Beach Boys songs, they rarely do. So it just depends on their mix. But let's take a listen to this one. I'm Going to Make You Love Me, Madeline Bell. Let's hear it L-R style now and see what we think. Should be kind of fun, I think.

0: don't know. I guess that was interesting. It didn't do much for me. Not to disappoint anybody. Or just, I mean, the thing I noticed mostly is in the latter part of the song, you could really hear the compression. You could hear the gain riding, the pumping when they were hitting the vocals. You could hear the compression working. I really noticed that in all my stuff, but I didn't notice anything really interesting that jumped out. Maybe I'm just not into that song enough because it's just an average song for me, and so I didn't really. Notice anything outstanding. I was a lot more knocked out by the Love and Spoonful recommendation that Radio Rick made of You Didn't Have to Be So Nice. That was cool. This was just kind of there. Like I said, I think I noticed the compression in the latter part of the song over anything else. I didn't notice all that much going on, but hey, always fun to check out songs in all minus R because you never know. They can be quite interesting sometimes. 7.5 minutes in front of the hour of 12 midnight. And, oh, my gosh, I'm supposed to put something into my machine that I have not put in there. So let me put it in there now. Let's play it for you.
1: When you were a little kid and you thought about what you wanted to be, teaching was at the top of your list. But things changed. And as you got older, teaching didn't seem like the best option anymore. So you're thinking you'll be something else. But what would your 12-year-old self say? Now you want to be a doctor. You don't think teachers save lives? 25 at a time. An actress? Try playing a different role every time the bell rings. How about a scientist? Ever heard of physics? Chemistry? Who do you think teaches that? 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
0: All right, thank you very much, my dear. And don't forget to check out Celluloid Dreams. It's on right in front of Miss Cat's Cradle, which happens every Monday night. Miss Cat's Cradle happens 6 to 10. Celluloid Dreams is on 5 to 6. And they'll bring you some pretty interesting interviews. Tim Sika does a good job with that program. Tim Sika and Larry Jakubits. They interview producers and actors and directors. And they have Peter Canavesi in there to review some of the latest films and all that sort of stuff. So check it out, Celluloid Dreams, 5 to 6 every Monday right here from 90.5 FM KSJS Ground Zero Radio.
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0: I took 5 years of Spanish in school, and it's not that easy for me. That's because I guess if I had to continue to speak it all my life after 2 years in junior high and 3 years in high school of Spanish, I guess it would have been easy. But, you lose things if you don't use them, and I haven't used a lot of Spanish over the years much at all. So that's why I can't go out and have a conversation with you now. If you speak fluent Spanish, don't speak it to me because I'll be lost. Anyway, the weather situation. Did I play the weather jingle? I think I did. Let's do it again in case I didn't. And the weather, well, in a few words, it's going to be pretty nice, actually. Daytime highs on Sunday, Father's Day, will be in the upper 70s, maybe the low 80s. We'll be in the 80s for sure, Monday through Wednesday. Then we'll start to cool off again about next Thursday. Wednesday being the hottest day of the week. Overnight lows, by the way, after the daytime highs in the 80s, the overnight in the low 80s, the overnight lows will be in the 50s. Right now, we've got... Well, what do we got? 66 KSJS degrees.
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in all the night. The Kinks for you from 90.5 FM KSJS. And we had Stonewall Jackson right in front of that with Mary Don't You Weep, number 41 on the pop charts, but number 12. Was it 41? I think it was 41 on the pop charts. Number 12, though, on the country charts. Did pretty well in 1960. DT in the radio until 2 o'clock, and now we're actually, technically, I guess we're into the we're into Father's Day. Yes, so we're here now at 12:01 a.m., and hey, happy Father's Day officially, and I hope you got something planned with your dad, if your dad's still around. Mine isn't. A lot of us don't have dads anymore, but a lot of us do as well, so or a lot of you do. A lot of us doesn't, but a lot of you do. So, hey, if you have your dad around, hey, that's good. Go out and spend some time with him and do something fun. And what the heck? Maybe go to a restaurant or, I don't know, go to the park. Go do something with your dad, though, on Father's Day. That's always a good thing to do. Minute past 12, let's get back into the music with this one. W. Gray. He's in with the in crowd, so he says, I believe him.

Heartbreaker, that's Gene Pitney. That's the top 20 song for him. Number 16 in the U.S., number 13 in Canada. His last top 20 hit, actually, in 1968. But pretty good stuff. Gene Pitney with a whole string of hits. Nice career and a lot of hits. And that was one of the final ones. But good one from 90.5 FM KSAS. Your DT radio thing happening all the way up until 2 o'clock in the morning. Actually, we're going to be here till 6. I'll be here live till 2, but we'll have stuff for you until 6. I'll be here till 2, and then Ross steps in, and we'll give him all the no-dos that he needs and everything, and he'll be in here to entertain you all night long from 2 until 6 in the morning. So it should be a lot of fun. He'll be playing lots of 70s music. That's right, 70s music. So be sure you check that out after 2 o'clock this morning, all right?

0: The Ad-Libs singing about the boy from New York City and Lloyd Price with Come Into My Heart just in front of that. 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
1: Your time hasn't come yet, baby.
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1: You've got a lot of dreams to go. 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

0: Go, Jimmy, go from 90.5 FM KSJS, number 5 record in 59 for Jimmy Clanton, and Elvis in front of that one. That's a good one. Good Elvis song. Your time hasn't come yet. Only got number 72 on the pop charts, number 50 on the country side in 1968. Right now, I've got Ross in the KSJS other room, and we're going to go over there and see what's happening with him. Ross, what's going on over there in the Radio Land in the Studio B anyway, huh?
1: Hey there, Ness. Here I am. Yeah, still awake.
0: There you are.
1: Playing some intriguing oldies but goodies.
0: Yes, we are.
1: A few things I recognize, a few things I don't.
0: And yeah.
1: That's a good combination. Expanding my musical horizons.
0: Yeah, it works out all right.
1: You never know when that very next song will become your next favorite song of all time. So keep up the good work. Back to those oldies in a sec. But first, getting around campus can look different for every student at San Jose State. 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Now, San Jose State provides resources related to transportation, safety, parking, and transit options for students throughout the semester. 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
8: That's the coolest story I've ever heard in my entire life. That's insane. Can I hear it again? Do you have time?
9: All right, I'm out of here. I hear that asteroids machine calling my name from the game room, so peace.

1968 gold for the Temps, and that's called I Could Never Love Another, number 13 on the pop charts, number one on the R&B side. Yeah, from that fabulous year, 68, it is the Terry Show. Good morning to you. Hope things are going well for you on this early Father's Day Sunday morning.

Johnny Timmelson asking that musical question, why do I love you so, right here on the Terry Show for a Sunday morn. Bird camera music for you now.

Bert Kempfert with Red Roses for a Blue Lady right here from 90.5 FM KSJS, your Terry show on a Sunday morning. And that's kind of fun to hear that one. That's a nice, relaxing, easy listening song. And next, we're going to hear something. Yeah, maybe if I'd played them back to back, might have been a little more jarring. But hopefully, me coming in and talking will kind of separate that out. But interesting transition from Bert Kempfert to the Status Quo. Status Quo, an interesting situation with them because they only had a couple of charters in the U.S. We're going to hear their biggest one, Pictures of Matchstick Men. But as I was saying, two charters in the U.S., but 50 charters, I think maybe even over 50, in the U.K. That's pretty amazing. So they were a much bigger group over there than they were here. But here's their biggest hit for you in the U.S. that you will remember. Pictures of Matchstick Men on the Terry program. Good morning to you. Happy Father's Day. Go out and do something fun with your dad, huh?

Shirley Ellis singing the name game for you from 90.5 FM KSJS. Your Terry thing happening on a Father's Day Sunday morning up until, well, we'll be here till 6. I'll be here till 2. And then Ross will be in playing 70s music from 2 until 6.

0: Bobby Fuller 4 on a 1966, and I Fought the Law. We had a couple other good ones in there, too. Shirley Ellis with the Name Game. And we also had Clarence Frogman Henry, Ain't Got No Home. So I kind of get you all caught up on what you've heard the last few minutes. 16 minutes right now before the hour of 1 o'clock in the morning. It's DT in your radio.
1: 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Your specimen has been processed. We are now ready to begin the test. Do not submerge the device in liquid, even partially. Most importantly, under no circumstances should you... We were going to murder you. Make no further attempt to leave.
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0: Okay, well, she's calling the kitty, I guess, kind of in German, too. That's actually pretty cool. That's the German version of Paper Tiger, Blonde Tiger. And, yeah, well, we have a friend named Steve Tiger, and little did we know that his last name was actually Tiger in German. So it's pretty cool. Blonde Tiger, Sue Thompson. And Sue Thompson worked, I've heard varying stories. As best I can figure, I don't think she was a KLIV. I think she did some work at KYA. She was a receptionist at one of the radio stations in the Bay Area. And I'm pretty sure it was KYA. That's what I have pretty much been able to gather over the years. So kind of interesting. She was in this area and actually did work as a receptionist at KYA, apparently. But, yeah, pretty interesting. Sue Thompson there with a whole bunch of hit records under her belt as well. And that was one of them, Paper Tiger, and that one in German. It is about 10 minutes in front of the hour of, 1 o'clock? Yeah, 10 minutes in front of 1 o'clock. That means I've got to punch a spot into my machine here. So let's play this and see what we get.
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1: Thank you very much, my dear. The Bay Area weather, well, it's looking pretty good. As a matter of fact, it's going to be cool for your Father's Day Sunday. Then a little bit of a warm up Monday, and it'll gradually warm up through Wednesday. Wednesday being the warmest day of the week. Then we'll experience a gradual cool down into next weekend again. Daytime highs Monday through Wednesday will be in the low to mid 80s the rest of the week, which means today and then next Thursday forward will be in the upper 70s again. Right now, we've got 62 KSJS degrees. And what else can I tell you? I think I was supposed to tell you about, the Cat's Cradle. And that show is on every Monday night. So we did the weather first. That's okay. We'll tell you about the Cat's Cradle now. She'll be here Monday. I'll be here with her, most likely. And she is going to do a neat radio show for you like she does every Monday, playing some of the latest in jazz music. They're usually always some new releases every Friday. So she usually gets some album cuts from those new releases for you. And she'll play some jazz classics, and she'll have her power hour at 9 o'clock. So all sorts of good stuff. So make sure you check that out. The Cat's Cradle, Monday night, 6 o'clock, right here at 90.5 FM KSJS.

0: Well, the Who, they can't explain. I can't explain either. You know how it is. The Who can't explain. That's a good one. And let's see, we heard Spanky and Our Gang right before that. Would like to get to know you right here from 90.5 FM KSJS. We got about a minute in front of the hour of 1 o'clock. Well, you know what that means. That means it's time for my buddy, my late buddy, that is. And I don't mean late as in late arrival, like a lot of people here at the radio station, but late, and he's passed away. We lost Bobby, as some of you probably remember, about 15 years ago, and a little change. So let's have my pal Bobby break the radio station right now.
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0: break and the time to cry right here from 90.5 FM KSJS, your Dennis Terry radio extravaganza, all the way up until 2 o'clock. At least it's just about another hour, maybe 59 minutes. And then Ross will be in here with a lot of neat 70s music for you all night long. So be sure you're on hand for that, huh?
1: Lucky devil.
0: Carl Dawkins.
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It's me, your host, DJ Ricky, and you are currently listening to The Smoke Break, only on 90.5 KSJS Ground Zero Radio from Mondays 10 p.m. to 2 a.m. Coming at you live, blasting you with some brand new July rotation electronic sound waves coming right at you. Coming up next for you guys is going to be a nice little medium of our new July rotation from Batilia Franca called Beneviento. Foreign language, again, best pronunciation when I do those, you guys know. Most recently, you were listening to a song from Frost, actually, all three songs from Frost Children, because I saw that we had Frost Children on our new July rotation. I wanted to pump some of it. So we had Frost Children with Electric from the Sister album. Before that was Frost Children again with Falling, but the Sweetie M remix from the Sister Remix album. And from the new Tweaker Poem EP coming out soon was Frost Children again with Satellites. But let's get right into that medium for you guys, only on 90.5 KSJS Ground Zero Radio.

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1: 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Hello, hello again, everybody. It is me, your host, DJ Ricky, and you're still currently listening to The Smoke Break only on KSJS 90.5 from Mondays 10 p.m. to 2 a.m. You were just listening to a song by DJ Megan23 called Magic Dust. Coming up next for you guys, a nice little feature off of our new rotation. This one from Ali RQ called Left, Right, Up, Plus, Down. But before we get to that, it is currently 10:21 p.m., July 6th. Checking in me, that's right, DJ Ricky, checking in for week 7, seeing how we are all doing. Hope we all had a good 4th of July weekend. I know mine was good. I was out barbecuing and grilling up in the East Bay, having a grand old time with me and my friends. I just actually, even though the 4th was a couple days ago, I was kind of wiped out the day after, so I just only today got to cleaning said grill. And man, what a workout. You really got to put some elbow grease in to get that grease out, if you know what I'm saying. But anyways, yeah, I think that's all I got for you guys, really, just for now at least. We got no surprise segments, unfortunately. No magic pack attack. I think that's a good name for that. I've come around. No magic pack attack this week. I did get a pre-release box that I got the mythic, the transformable, flippable Bruce Banner out of, which was pretty cool. But that was my only good pull out of the entire thing. And no esports update either, because I have nothing prepared for that. I'm roster mania going on right after the majors. We've got a bunch of roster changes for people moving teams and stuff. But other than that, not really a whole lot. Phase one against Sinners, that was cool. But that's about it. Anyways, let's get right into that feature for you guys. Only on 90.5 KSJS Ground Zero Radio and KSJS.org.
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3: 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You were just listening to a song from Spider called My Time in the Forest. And coming up next for you guys, another song off of our new July rotation. This one from Anna Luna called Everything You Say. It is still Monday, July 6th, 10:53 p.m. I'm really digging the new rotation so far. I like our heavies and mediums, and hopefully these features are good too, but everything's been pretty good so far, and I hope you guys are liking it too. But let's get right into that heavy for you guys, only on 90.5 KSJS Ground Zero Radio.

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1: 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Another medium off of rotation. Almost said heavy there, sorry. This one called Knackered from Cyst, Igloo Ghost, and Daisy. Only on 90.5 KSJS Ground Zero Radio. Oh, I'm sorry. And you are currently listening to The Smoke Break. 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
1: 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Coming up next for you guys, another song off of our new rotation, this one from Prada underscore IRL called Clark Kent to Rockefeller. 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

When you were a little kid and you thought about what you wanted to be, teaching was at the top of your list. But things changed, and as you got older, teaching didn't seem like the best option anymore. So you're thinking you'll be something else. But what would your 12-year-old self say? Now you want to be a doctor. You don't think teachers save lives? 25 at a time. An actress? Try playing a different role every time the bell rings. How about a scientist? Ever heard of physics? Chemistry? Who do you think teaches that? Teachers today are breaking down obstacles, finding innovative ways of instilling old lessons, and taking

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Hello, hello again, everybody. It is me, your host, DJ Ricky, and you are listening to The Smoke Break only on 90.5 KSJS, Mondays, 10 p.m. to 2 a.m. It is currently 11:52 p.m., 8 minutes away from that brand new day I always be talking about. But for right now, it is still Monday, July 6th. You were just recently listening to a song from Nina Dracci and Porter Robinson called Wanna Cry, but it's actually unreleased. This was a recreation from the EDC 2026 set. Highly recommend you going out and listening to it. Not the entire set if you want to. The whole set was pretty fire, but it's a recreation. You can go and find it on YouTube if you want. It's like the second one that comes up if you search Wanna Cry. Coming up next for you guys, though, is going to be a nice little heavy from our new July rotation. This one from Ira and Lukeman called Sea Glass. Only on 90.5 KSJS Ground Zero Radio.

0: 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I have never seen one of these intact before. 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

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You were just listening to a song from Sordas called Finally Found. Coming up next for you guys, another medium off of our new rotation. This one called Nah What, Dust Driven Remix from Nation and Dust Driven. 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
3: That's the coolest story I've ever heard in my entire life. 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
7: 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Hello, hello again, everybody. It is me, your host, DJ Ricky, and you are currently listening to The Smoke Break only on 90.5 KSJS, Mondays, 10 p.m. to 2 a.m. You were just listening to a song from Yago and Kyaka called Ketamina. And coming up next for you guys is going to be another fresh rotation feature, this one from Princess Ketamine called Versailles is on Fire Demo. And yeah, almost, not quite almost out of here, but we did get into that brand new day, Tuesday, July 7th. It is 12:22 a.m. I don't think I have anything else for you guys, so we are just going to get straight into that feature for only on 90.5 KSJS Ground Zero Radio.

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1: 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We were going to murder you. 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
0: 9G.5.
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You were just listening to a song from DOS called Extended Mix from the self-titled EP. Coming up next for you guys is going to be a nice little heavy off of Rotation. This one is called Cry from Lancer, only on 90.5 KSJS Ground Zero Radio and online at ksjs.org.

about your light. I was doe-eyed limerent, didn't realise how we were so different. 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
0: You got it. Ooh. You ain't never had a friend like me.

0: 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You were just listening to a song from Black Balloons called Care For Me. 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
5: 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You were just listening to a song from Delacour called Dub City. Coming up next for you guys, another feature fresh off the July rotation. This one from Judah Dalton called Totality, only on 90.5 KSJS Ground Zero Radio.

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0: Did you just look down at your phone? You did it again, didn't you? You know you're flying down the road in a 3-ton hunk of steel, and a text message takes your eyes off the road for an average of 5 seconds. 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
1: 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Hello, hello, for the very last time, everybody. I have been your host, DJ Ricky. You have been listening to The Smoke Break. It is currently 1:55 a.m. July 7th, and this is my last 5 minutes on air for you guys until I unfortunately must pack up shop and get out of here. But it has been a pleasure, joy as always. Week 7, I think I said it right. Yeah, week 7, back in the studio, feeling good. You were most recently listening to two songs from EXO. The most recent one was Winds. The one before that was Tears, both off of White Noise Expansion EP. Definitely go check it out. Fire EP right there. Coming up next for you guys, another heavy off of that fresh July rotation. Gonna get through the rest of it in the next show, hopefully. But we got Garrett Caramel with There's People, only on 90.5 KSJS. Have a good night, everybody.

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This is DJ Poser, and you're with me in the pit where I play all things punk, indie, alternative, and rock, local or elsewhere. I go live every Wednesday from 7 a.m. to 11 a.m. However, I wasn't live last Wednesday, and that's because, well, partially because of the storm. I'm sure you know that we're facing a lot of rain right now, almost too much rain. I think SF is definitely submerged. Prayers out to everyone. Well, if you are in SF, prayers out to you. I know how bad it is. I literally saw a tweet where the wind was so strong, a building, like the roof literally came right off. So that's a little bit terrifying, but I hope everyone is okay. I hope you are okay. I know San Jose has seen a bit of flooding as well. I live kind of around a few creeks, the Penitencia Creek to be exact, and you know, I've never seen it so full ever. So it's kind of crazy how much rain we're getting right now. But yeah. Partially because of the storm, but also because I had caught strep throat from a New Year's Eve show at Orifice, which was not fun to deal with, but the show itself was really fun. Esper, one of our sub-rock director, actually, and a great sub-rock DJ, Esper, had played a show there, and, you know, she did great. It was fun being there. Yeah, and if you don't know Orifice, great venue, by the way, kind of just opened up. This is not being paid. I'm not being paid. Like, let me make that clear. I honestly just love going there. I've only been there once, and I will go again. I will be there on Thursday because Esper is doing another show there, so you will see me there. Great venue. I don't know. I'm just talking gibberish right now, but yeah. All right. This is my show, The Pit. Welcome. It's good to be back. Can't wait to play you more music. Have a few new songs to play this Wednesday. Yeah, stay tuned. Thanks for listening. I will see you in the next hour. Peace.

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6: It's the coolest story I've ever heard in my entire life. That's insane. Can I hear it again? Do you have time?
7: 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I hear that asteroids machine calling my name from the game room, so peace.
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90.5 KSGS, welcome to the pit. I'm DJ Poser, and this is my show. I play all things punk, indie, alternative, and rock, local or elsewhere. I go live every Wednesday from 7 a.m. to 11 a.m. And this is the second hour of my show. For those who are just tuned in, hello. For those who have been tuned in, thanks for joining me this morning. Well, yeah, okay. Anyway, I'm reading this book right now called, it's right behind me actually, Fingers Crossed, How Music Saved Me From Success by the lead singer of Lush, Miki Berenyi. I think it's a Hungarian last name. I don't speak Hungarian, so apologies if I butchered that pronunciation, but you know, I think it's really cool. I honestly really love reading like music biographies. I think the last one I read was I think it's called Hunger, something with Hunger and Modern Woman. It's about it's about the lead guitarist from Sleater-Kinney, and forgive me, I can't really remember the title of the book. I think her name was Carrie. I'm just really fascinated with reading about like the people behind the music, you know, how their lives kind of shaped the stuff that they're creating. And overall, I just need to get back onto reading, because I feel like the older I get, the less I read. And I've seen how that kind of has affected my brain a little bit. I've become really like attached to my phone, which is really bad. So kind of trying to get back into reading. That's kind of my New Year's resolution right now, is to read more books this year. Very thankful that a lot of the gifts I got last year for Christmas and for my birthday are books, so I don't have to spend too much money trying to train my brain again. But all right, let's get back to the show. Thanks for tuning in, and I will see you at 9. All right, thanks.

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0: welcome today's lottery drawing. Good luck. Here's today's winning numbers. 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

90.5 KSJS. This is DJ Poser. You're with me in the pit where I play all things punk, indie, alternative, and rock, local or elsewhere. I go live every Wednesday from 7 a.m. to 11 a.m. And I also have an Instagram, which I didn't mention because I don't really feel like it's important mentioning, but if you'd like, all my contact info is there. If you want to send me some stuff, it's at xdjpsr. Don't really post, but you know, my Spinatron is also there if you're wondering what song I just played, what song I played an hour ago, what song I played two shows ago, three shows ago. I try to make a routine of logging every song I play just so, you know, if you're interested, or kind of just for me, really. But, yeah, it's 9. Oh my gosh. Long morning. It's very windy out. It's going to be windy out, for the entire day, I think. And I think I'm keeping track of the weather right now with the National Weather Service on Twitter. I don't know if you do that, but I do that just because I'm a very anxious person and I like to be aware of what's going on weather-wise, because I feel like we're going to be faced with some crazy, crazy, crazy storms and rain and wind. And, you know, I think I'm pretty lucky where I live right now. I'm not really getting too much harsh weather, but we do get a lot of wind where I am. And I think yesterday there was got some thunder too. So that's going to be, it's really, really crazy. I think the last time I remember we had thunder here was during the firestorm? Not sure, when we were on fire, literally like the sky was red. I think it was like August 2020. Yeah, we're just met with a lot of crazy stuff going on in California. I think Mother Nature's finally putting her foot down. But this rain will be really, really good for us, I feel. Just hoping that the summer will be a bit cooler. We can only hope, right? All right. Yeah, all right, cool. Let's get back to the show. Thanks for listening. I'll see you in the next final hour. Next song is going to be Fig and Leather by Devendra something. I'm so sorry. I have the name. It's like the USB reader. The name is cut off. Anyway, hope you enjoy. Thanks for listening.

Come right in and have a seat. Remove your shoes, enjoy some fruit. Did I mention have a seat? I'm real high-tech authority. That's right, I'm quite an ace. I'm cutting edge, I think you'll agree. Have you seen my carrying case?

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0: The Red Cross would like to take this time to remind you to not share needles. 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
0: Ew, like, oh my gosh, what was that? 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That's right, 24 hours a day, 7 days a week, 365 days a year, nonstop. Hey, man, you better give me back my needle or somebody get hurt up in here. I always keep my needles clean because by sharing them, you might get some disease.
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90.5 KSJS. Welcome to the pit. I'm DJ Poser, and this is my show. I play all things punk, indie, alternative, and rock, local or elsewhere. And I don't think I mentioned when. I go live every Wednesday from 7 a.m. to 11 a.m. And we've reached the final hour. I've had a good show today. It's good to be back. I mentioned this in the first hour of my show, but if you were just tuning in, I wasn't here last week because I was sick with strep throat, which is not fun, but I mean, I got it at a New Year's show, so it wasn't too bad. At least I had fun before I had to kind of stay home and stuff. I've also mentioned I've been reading this book while I'm in the studio here. Fingers crossed, Mickey Berenyi, love her, Lush lead singer. I'm reading this and I'm just kind of surprised at how connected she is. She talks a lot about her college life, her young adult life, her coming to age, and just surprised at how connected all of her friends are. I don't really know. It's just really fun to see how, you know, the social web was kind of formed, the musical social web. One of her friends, I think her name was Emma in the book, she dated the guy from My Bloody Valentine. I think his name was Kevin. Mickey also had a connection to, what was her name? Tracy Emin, a really well-known female artist. Known for making The Bed, which is one of my favorite pieces ever. It's really interesting reading about these stories and you know, life in the 90s, I guess. But yeah, thanks for listening to my show. We've reached the final hour, and I will see you next week. Very excited for the semester to start, and very excited because I will be having a new time slot, hopefully, next semester. I love these early morning shows, but they do take a toll on me. I'm not gonna lie. The older I get, I mean, I'm not even that old, but I just feel like I am. It just gets harder to wake up every morning. But, yeah, I'm gonna stop talking. You know me. I just like to talk. Thanks for listening. I'll see you next week. Peace.

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0: When you were a little kid and you thought about what you wanted to be, teaching was at the top of your list. But things changed, and as you got older, teaching didn't seem like the best option anymore. 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
2: 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So happy July to all of you here on the Happy Hour live on 90.5 FM KSJS San Jose. New month means new songs, and that last song you just heard is called Fendi Prada, and it is by I Love You Kimchi, because who doesn't love kimchi? And that is what you heard a few minutes ago. So like I said, welcome to today's Happy Hour, where it is the first ever Happy Hour in the month of July. So, hope you are all having a wonderful Tuesday morning and a wonderful beginning of July. Like I said before, and I'll always say it every time the Happy Hour is on, I know it's too early. It is too early for you all to be listening to the radio and be blasted by my voice. I know. I totally get it. Totally understandable. Should have been back at 10 a.m., but, well, that's how life works. However, what isn't working for some of you is what has been going on lately with the World Cup. I'll get into more detail about the World Cup and what has happened lately and what will happen in the future, basically, because the World Cup is now in its quarterfinal stages. Can you believe it? We are now down to eight teams. Can you believe it? As the round of 16s are over, we're now in the quarterfinals. Well, we're still... Wait, no, this is the quarterfinals. Man, FIFA, you need to get your stuff together. Either way. Wait, no, yeah. We're still in the round of 16s, but the quarterfinals will be coming up very soon. As today we have the last of the round of 16 matches that will be happening in about less than 3 hours. And then in the afternoon, it will be happening as well. We'll get into more detail in a bit. But for now, what should we get into detail is your next song. So, your next song. Well, since we have a brand new series of songs for you all to listen to for this month, let's dive into this next song. As this next song, perfectly fitting for the summer, Summer Love, as it is by the one and only Magna Carta. And that will be coming up right now, live on the Happy Hour, live on 90.5 FM KSJS, San Jose.

0: Every day, the men and women of the United States Marine Corps demonstrate their commitment to defend the American way of life. 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As Marines, we take a stand. 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The few, the proud, the Marines.
1: 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And that last song you just heard is called Stay, and it is by the one and only Arm & Hammer featuring Jessica Audifred. And that was what you heard a few minutes ago. Yes, so now...

Hopefully you've all settled with your burgers, your fries, your barbecue and such. And yeah, World Cup. It's just a World Cup. But we do have some more current events that are not the World Cup, as I'll get into that later on in the happy hour. But first, why don't I give you your next song? So, your next song, well, it's going to be three times the fun, because three loves you. And three times the love means three times the time you get to hear me say three, because three is playing the song called Three Loves You. Three made the song called Three Loves You because who doesn't like the number three, okay? Who doesn't like three? If you don't like three, then that's a good thing for you, because that's how it works. That is coming up right now on the Happy Hour, live on 90.5 FM, KSJS, San Jose. Three. That's more than three, but 3-3-3 on 90.5 FM, KSJS, San Jose. 3-2-1. 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

7:09 a.m. here in the happy hour with the Golden Head, live on 90.5 FM, KSJS, San Jose. That last song you just heard is called Sea Glass, and it is by Era with Lukman. And that was what you heard a few seconds ago. So now, on to the current events. Yes, the current events of what's going on. Part one. This is part one. We have many parts of the current events that are happening right now. So, we'll go straight into it right now. Part one of the current events of what's going on, obviously. World Cup, but this is going to be part one. Also, part one of the current events of the World Cup current events. So, the first match of the round of 16. Happened in, I get, I'm saying in a, let me double check. I have, oh yes. It first happened in the 4th of July. Two round of 16 matches in the 4th of July as Morocco defeated Canada. And they are through to the quarterfinals. 3-0 to the Moroccans against the Canadians. Which, I did sense a theme there, because there's a certain, well, there's a streamer that you all know, that you all know and love, who is not only from Canada, but is also Moroccan, plus French, but we'll get into France later on. And that streamer goes by the name of Pokimane. Iman, Pokimon, Pokimane. You know her. I know her. We all know her. Kind of a conflicting feeling if you're a Pokimane, but it doesn't really matter, because after the Moroccan versus Canadian round of 16, we got Paraguay versus France. Yes, France beat Paraguay 1-0 in the 4th of July, as France are going through to the quarterfinals, facing Morocco in the quarterfinals. Yes, that is what happened. And that is what's going to happen on Thursday, July 9th at 1 p.m., France versus Morocco in the quarterfinals of the World Cup. Alrighty. And that's the Pokimane situation, because Pokimane is born and raised in Canada, spoke French as well, and is also Moroccan. Her parents are from Morocco. Moroccan descent. She's Moroccan descent. So that's part one. Actually, we'll give it one more for part one. The big shock, well, one of the big shockers of the World Cup is Norway beating Brazil 2-1 in the round of 16s, which, to be fair, didn't really feel like a shocker because of one man by the name of Erling Haaland. Yes, the Norwegian beast, Erling Haaland. He's unstoppable. He is unstoppable. And I'm an Arsenal supporter. I'm an Arsenal fan for life. Even though I don't like him in the Premier League, it's the World Cup. Gotta put that aside. I respect Erling Haaland. And I also respect the Norway team, and I like the Norway team because of Martin Odegaard. Arsenal. I know it sounds very cliche of me, but I'm sorry. It's all I could think of. But, and also in Brazil, Gabriel. The two Gabriels, Gabriel Martinelli and Gabriel the center back. Martin Odegaard played against his two Brazilian teammates at Arsenal. That didn't shock me. I figured, because it was bound to happen. But the shocker from that match is Neymar and his retirement. Neymar retiring the World Cup. He is no longer going to be playing in the World Cup ever again. He started playing in the World Cup in 2010 at the MetLife Stadium.
16 years later, he's finishing his World Cup career at the same stadium he started his World Cup career. Neymar has always been one of the GOATs. He was part of the four or five pillars of European football and soccer as well. He was right on line with Cristiano at the time, because I started watching it, I started getting interested in 2014. Cristiano Ronaldo, Lionel Messi, Neymar, Gareth Bale, Karim Benzema. Five GOATs of European football. And look what they, and look as what has happened to them. Over a decade later. I can't believe that. But that is part one of the World Cup of the World Cup card events. As I shall give you your next song right now. As your next song. Your next song. Oh boy, these are all brand new. Your next song. Yeah, I'm low-key count. Right now I'm feeling tired. Because, you know, it's still early. But in British, you know, but in British, you're feeling knackered. Assist, Igloo Glows, and Daisy. I bet they're feeling knackered as well. As that's coming up right now on The Happy Hour, live on 90.5 FM, KSJS, San Jose.

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1: 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And that last song you just heard is called Dryer, and it is by Kelvin CH. The CH stands for China, representing China. And that was what you heard a few minutes ago. So now, part two of the World Cup current events. Part two. The highly anticipated match of the round of 16s happened. It happened on July 5th. July 5th, well, if you're in England, July 6th at 1 a.m. 1 a.m. British Summer Time. England versus Mexico at the Stadio Azteca. Man, that was a wild match. It was such a crazy match. I couldn't believe what happened. 3-2, England are going through to the quarterfinals. Mexico, unfortunately, are eliminated in the World Cup at the round of 16s at their home turf. Now, the Bay, everyone in the Bay, well, mostly everyone in the Bay, has been very vocal about supporting Mexico. Because, you know, guys, you have to. But being a very huge Arsenal supporter and a lover of Premier League football, I supported England, and I wanted England to win. And thank goodness they won, 'cause it's coming home. It's coming home. It's coming home. It's coming. Football's coming home. And Wonderwall, my music to my ears. Yeah. Thank God I'm not living in the Bay anymore. And yet I still do this, so doesn't matter. I support England. England are going through to the quarterfinals. They're facing Norway. That's the bad news. England are playing against Norway in the quarterfinals. Oh boy, oh boy. My gut and my heart are telling me that England should win the quarterfinals, and they should win the entire World Cup, because they haven't won anything in over six decades. The last time they won something was in 1966, when they won the World Cup. In 1966. And we're now at 2026. England hasn't won anything for the last six decades. But my brain is telling me that Norway are going to beat England because of Erling Haaland. Erling Haaland. Just Erling Haaland. Unstoppable. And that is why I feel conflicted when I'm going to watch England play against Norway in the quarterfinals on July 11th. Yep, July 11th at 2 p.m. Christ almighty. That's, and also, I'm just not, I just can't. I can't. With, I mean, to be fair, the refereeing in the World Cup and VAR has been absolute trash. I mean, I will entirely disagree on all of the referees and VAR on soccer. Whatever they do, I disagree. Because it's BS. It's just a load of balls. But I can't win everything, so I guess I'm screwed. But what? But you're not getting screwed for it because you decide on your opinions. But also what you're not getting screwed for is your next song. So that is also part two of the World Cup current events. Your next song is part of this month's featured list of songs of this month. And it's time for you to go left, then right, then go up and down. As Ali real quick is telling you to go left, then right, then up and down. As that is coming up right now on the Happy Hour, live on 90.5 FM KSS San Jose.
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7:41 a.m. right here on the Happy Hour, live on 90.5 FM KSJS San Jose. That last song you just heard is called Did It Like That by Dear Cupid featuring Baby Morocco. That was what you heard a few minutes ago. Now, part three of the World Cup current events. This was a very big shocker for everyone, but he did announce it in advance before the match. Spain are going through to the quarterfinals 1-0 against Portugal. And that is all thanks to Mikel Merino. Come on, you Gunners. Unfortunately, that also means that Cristiano Ronaldo is retiring from the World Cup, just like Neymar. The GOAT. One of the GOATs of European football is now retiring from the World Cup for good. As Cristiano Ronaldo did it. He did what he could. He did everything, and it just wasn't meant to be the year. But Cristiano Ronaldo did everything incredible in soccer, in football, to a T. So we're going to miss him. We're all going to miss him on the pitch. And then, of course, the controversial match of USA versus Belgium that happened yesterday. As we all have heard from the news, President Trump, our president, has decided to call the president of FIFA to reverse Florian Balogun's red card so that he could play in the World Cup. Now, that has caused a lot of controversy, as sure, he's back for America, but also the integrity of football is on the ropes. Normally, when you get a yellow card, you're booked. If you get a red card, you're suspended for a match. Not in this case. Florian Balogun got a red card in the run of 32s. President Trump said, nah, I'm going to reverse that. Called the president of FIFA to reverse it. They did. They did just that. And he got time to play on the pitch. Now, if you get it, the meaning of those cards are bigger than political corruption, which is what the Republicans are doing. Which I'm not going to say anything else, but yeah. And look what happened. Belgium beat them 4-1. They played terrible. America played terrible. Belgium went through with Leandro Trossard. Yay. And that also means all three host countries of the World Cup for this year have been eliminated. At the round of 16s as well. They've all been eliminated in the round of 16s. I can't believe it. And that has been part three of the World Cup current events. As part four will be the last two matches of the round of 16s. Argentina going up against Egypt and Switzerland going up against Colombia. Now, what will be coming up right now is your next song. So, your next song is our song, and it is by the one and only Hong Kong Boa, and that is coming up right now on the Happy Hour live on 90.5 FM KSJS San Jose.

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1: 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And the last two songs, well, let's just say the Hong Kong Boa has taken over the happy hour for a little bit, as both Paris and our song are both by Hong Kong Boa, representing Hong Kong. You love to see it. And that was what you heard a few minutes ago. Now on to some current events that are not related to the World Cup. The biggest of them all, Taylor Swift. Well, not the biggest of them all. Well, one of the biggest of them all. Is that Taylor Swift and Travis Kelce are officially married. Yes, they are officially married inside Madison Square Garden. I can't believe it. Madison Square Garden. Are you kidding me? Madison, out of all the venues, Madison Square Garden. The world's most famous arena. And I can say that because they said it. It's undisputed. The world's most famous arena in New York City, Madison Square Garden. Really? Man, oh man. Well, you thought the New York Knicks were winning the finals were big news for Madison Square Garden. That marriage. Oh my word. I mean, to be fair, if they wanted an extravagant wedding, sure, they can have it at Madison Square Garden. But what's also going to happen at Madison Square Garden in like a week from this Saturday is, well, not only Fanatics Fest, which is happening at the Javits Center. What's also going to happen at Madison Square Garden is Saturday night's main event. Yes, WWE's Saturday night's main event at Madison Square Garden. And that is all thanks to Danhausen. Danhausen has done it again. I can't believe it. Danhausen has done it again. My word. So Danhausen will be going up against Judgment Day's JD McDonagh. And then for the WWE Women's Tag Team Championships, Fatal Influence going up against Brie Bella and Paige on Saturday night's main event. Now, what also happened in WWE in Chicago is that Gunther took out Cody Rhodes. That was originally going to have Cody Rhodes versus Sami Zayn for the Undisputed WWE Championship. Because of that, Sami Zayn had to defend the championship against a different opponent, a mystery opponent. And that mystery opponent was Chicago's man, Chicago's own CM Punk. And these are all spoilers, by the way. If you don't mind spoilers, keep listening. If you do, turn it off. CM Punk is now an 8-time world champion and is a new undisputed WWE champion. defeating Sami Zayn and Sami Zayn's championship reign, world championship reign, has ended in 9 days.

to celebrate his championship victory, I want to give you all your next song, as your next song is making you tune in to the happy hour, as Tommy Fleece will want you to tune in to listen to Tommy Fleece's song called Tune In. And that is coming up right now on the happy hour. And that is also live on 90.5 FM KSJS San Jose.

0: You're traveling through another dimension. A dimension not only of sight and sound, but of mind. 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Your next stop,
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8:10 a.m. right here on the Happy Hour, live with the Golden Head. Hi, how are you doing? On 90.5 FM, KSJS, San Jose. That last song you just heard is called... It's called Army. Yes, it is called Army, and it is by Detroit, California. How ironic, I know. That was what you heard a few seconds ago. Now, we are less than an hour away to the nostalgic hour. Then after that, you will be sent to the homepage with Click. That is going to be, and that will happen at 10 a.m. So, nostalgic hour at 9 a.m. You'll be sent to, and then you'll be sent to the homepage at 10 a.m. Now, oh boy. Oh, yes. I forgot. There's a birthday going on for today. Yes. A birthday that, that I just realized. It's either today or yesterday. And hopefully I got the right day. Because it is their birthday. Yes. Their birthday is 7/6 and or 7/7. So happy birthday to you, my cousin, who goes by the name of Linus. I know, it sounds similar. Linus, it sounds like Linus Tech Tips, I know. But to Linus, happy birthday to you. I'm currently busy, so I don't have any plans of coming down to LA. I apologize. Hopefully, maybe in the future holidays, I can come down. Hopefully, I don't know. And then also, they're 31. They're 31 now. And it's an art. They're an artist that I've been a fan of for over a decade. Exactly a decade. And they've been making great country music. Although I stopped interacting with them in 2018. Because thankfully Twitch was around. Then that was when I started using Twitch full time. So happy birthday to you, Mary Sarah. I know if you're listening to us on the KSJS app or online, happy birthday to you. Happy 31st birthday to you. Hope you and my cousin Linus are both celebrating a wonderful birthday. It doesn't matter. They're not going to listen to this either way. It doesn't matter. But what does matter is your next song. As your next song, Made Me Look Like a Fool. As it is from Svelte Teddy and Innocent. And that is coming up right now on The Happy Hour, live on 90.5 FM, KSJS, San Jose.

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2: 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If you just tuned in, welcome to the happy hour. Glad you're joining us here on the first happy hour of July. And if you're still here, thanks so much for tuning in, no matter what. I appreciate you all for listening. And to that one listener out there, thank you for always being by my side. That last song you just heard is the Mafia mix of Never Know by the one and only Zinn in South Korea, featuring Palo Alto and Puff Daddy. And that was what you heard a few minutes ago. Now. What has also happened in the last week? Well, this week and the last week. Well, what also happened? Oh, yeah. What also happened is the announcement of SpongeBob Day. Yes, SpongeBob Day is officially going to happen on July 14th, which is next week. So, hopefully, we got something special going on for SpongeBob Day next week, and that is going to be happening on the happy hour as well for next week. So keep your ears open and turn your notifications on the KSJS app. Now, what I will give you right now is your next song. So, your next song for today, as of right now, is another song of this month's featured list of songs of this month, as Clark Kent to rock, as you have sent Clark Kent to Rockefeller. Yeah, Clark Kent is now on a mission at Rockefeller Street, as Prada IRL has sent Clark Kent to Rockefeller, and that is coming up right now on the happy hour, as this month's featured list of songs of this month, live on 90.5 FM KSJS San Jose.

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2: 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That last song you just heard is called Verve, and it is by Brothel in Belize, and that was what you heard a few minutes ago. We are less than 20 minutes away till we get to the nostalgic hour, and there might have been some foreshadowing there with a certain song a few minutes ago, but we'll let that slide because we're just gonna give you your next song right away. So your next song is going to be a good one, as well as you could be obsessed, but it is by one of the greatest artists that has ever been seen and produces and has made great songs over the years. It is by Jersey, and it is coming up on the happy hour right now. You might have heard Jersey from past FIFA soundtracks and Forza soundtracks, I believe. Either way, you have heard of them before. As Obsessed by Jersey is coming up right now on the happy hour. I might get that confused. I'm not sure, but it is going to be playing right now on the happy hour, live on 90.5 FM KSJS, San Jose.

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1: 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That last song you just heard is called Secret For You by Oliverse and featuring Molly Morgan. That was what you heard a few minutes ago. So now, we are going to go straight into this next song as we will get into the Nostalgic Hour. As your next song is a home to hide, and it is pretty sick. I gotta be real with you. It is pretty sick, as that is coming up right now on the Happy Hour. And it is going to head into the Nostalgic Hour on the Happy Hour. And that is always going to be live on 90.5 FM KSJS San Jose.

what you said to me that morning. It really stuck with me.

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Get out of my face.

is it gonna take to convince you of my love?

0: 9:09 a.m. Give it a few seconds. 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This is the nostalgic hour of the Happy Hour, live on 90.5 FM KSJS San Jose. That last song you just heard is called Addict, and it is by Wire One featuring Lumi, the one and only. Wire One is back. So that was what you heard a few seconds ago. Now, I know that last song was not part of the nostalgic hour. It's just that all of those songs that were new of this month need to be played for you all. Because you gotta give them credit. They're new. So yeah. That was what you heard a few seconds ago. So now, why not give you your next song for today, as this next song is a baby that's for $1 billion, and it is by the one and only Abel 31. That is coming up right now on the Happy Hour, live on 90.5 FM KSJS San Jose.
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14: 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It is now 9:21 a.m. right here on the happy hour. Live on 90.5 FM KSJS San Jose. That last song you just heard is a very old song, but very iconic song as well. As it is The Other Day by the one and only Insane Like, but replace the E's with a number threes, as that was what you heard a few minutes ago. So, World Cup has already started 22 minutes ago, as Egypt has scored a goal against Argentina. And it is thanks to Ibrahim, scored at the 15th minute, and is not looking good for Messi's side. So, it's still early in the world, still early in the match, but who knows what will happen at 10:30 or like 11 o'clock. I don't know, because the extra time is always like, is now like 10 minutes long. I don't know why, but hey. Hydration breaks, red cards, VARs, doesn't matter. What does matter is your next song of this, of the next song of today, as of right now. So your next song is this month, is part of this month's feature list of songs of this month, and it is a totality from Judah Dalton. That is coming up right now on the happy hour, and that is going to be playing right now on 90.5 FM KSJS San Jose.

0: Your specimen has been processed. We are now ready to begin the test. 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Most importantly, under no circumstances should we. 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Make no further attempt to leave.
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2: 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That last song you just heard is called You Crazy Cats, and it is by PJ and Duncan, some up and rising rappers named PJ and Duncan. And that was what you heard a few minutes ago. PJ and Duncan are up and rising DJ, rappers from Newcastle that are trying to make it into the music scene with their music, electronic and hip-hop and such. That's PJ and Duncan. So now, we are getting near the end of the happy hour for today, but don't worry, as you'll be hearing a lot more electronic music on the homepage with Click, as Click will provide you more of the electronic music that you want than what you got in the happy hour. So I apologize for you if you didn't get what you wanted. That's just how life works, so take it and deal with it. But what will be next is your next song, as your next song starts right here and right now by Fatboy Slim, right here, right now on the happy hour live on 90.5 FM KSS San Jose.

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5: 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And we are live on 90.5 FM KSJS San Jose. And that last song you just heard is called Get Down, and it is by the one and only Craig David. So, before I wrap things up for today's happy hour, I do have a very, very big announcement for you all that I will be announcing right now. And that announcement is that this season of the Happy Hour is the last season of the Happy Hour ever. I know. 3 seasons of the Happy Hour, and it's been a wild ride. But I know it's too early for all of that, as this is not the last episode, the last rendition of the Happy Hour. The last rendition of the Happy Hour ever will be on about September. So check your calendars, keep your notifications on. The Golden Head will still be going for the entire summer of the Happy Hour, but today is when I announced that on September, I don't know when specifically, but on September, it will be the last day of the Happy Hour. So it's been a wonderful 3 seasons, but the ride still goes on. As your last song for today's happy hour. And by the way, the Golden Head will be back next week for a special SpongeBob Day of the happy hour. So, your last song for today's happy hour is That I Am a Gentleman. And it is a 90s gentleman. I'm not from the 90s, but 90s is the same. And it's from the Saturdays. So thank you so much for tuning in to today's happy hour. Next week is SpongeBob Day, and we will be celebrating SpongeBob's Day on the happy hour. So this has been the Golden Head signing out on the happy hour on 90.5 FM KSJS San Jose. Peace.

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1: But you have to say our band name.
0: For the milk tie, I said that. I said, this is Kenneth Fangel. Okay, why don't you do it? This is Kenneth Fangel of the Milk Carton Kids. 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

90.5 KSJS. This is DJ Poser, and you're with me in the pit where I play all things punk, indie, alternative, and rock, local or elsewhere. I go live every Wednesday from 7 a.m. to 11 a.m. However, I wasn't live last Wednesday, and that's because, well, partially because of the storm. I'm sure you know that we're facing a lot of rain right now, almost too much rain. I think SF is definitely submerged. Prayers out to everyone. Well, if you are in SF, prayers out to you. I know how bad it is. I literally saw a tweet where the wind was so strong, a building, like the roof literally came right off. So that's a little bit terrifying, but I hope everyone is okay. I hope you are okay. I know San Jose has seen a bit of flooding as well. I live kind of around a few creeks, the Penitencia Creek to be exact, and you know, I've never seen it so full ever. So it's kind of crazy how much rain we're getting right now. But yeah. Partially because of the storm, but also because I had caught strep throat from a New Year's Eve show at Orifice, which was not fun to deal with, but the show itself was really fun. Esper, one of our sub-rock director, actually, and a great sub-rock DJ, Esper, had played a show there, and, you know, she did great. It was fun being there. Yeah, and if you don't know, Orifice, great venue, by the way, kind of just opened up. This is not being paid. I'm not being paid. Like, let me make that clear. I honestly just love going there. I've only been there once, and I will go again. I will be there on Thursday because Esper is doing another show there, so you will see me there. Great venue. I don't know. I'm just talking gibberish right now, but yeah. All right. This is my show, The Pit. Welcome. It's good to be back. Can't wait to play you more music. Have a few new songs to play this Wednesday. Yeah, stay tuned. Thanks for listening. I will see you in the next hour. Peace.

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3: That's the coolest story I've ever heard in my entire life. That's insane. Can I hear it again? Do you have time?
6: All right, I'm out of here. I hear that asteroids machine calling my name from the game room, so peace.
7: How often do you use computers in your daily activities? How important are they to your education or work? Computers have become a vital tool, and knowing how to use them is a crucial 21st century skill. Many kids in developing nations don't have access to computers because their schools can't afford them. Kamara Education sends refurbished computers to impoverished schools in countries like Ethiopia, Kenya, Jamaica, Haiti, and Ireland. 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

90.5 KSGS, welcome to the pit. I'm DJ Poser, and this is my show. I play all things punk, indie, alternative, and rock, local or elsewhere. I go live every Wednesday from 7 a.m. to 11 a.m. And this is the second hour of my show. For those who are just tuned in, hello. For those who have been tuned in, thanks for joining me this morning. Well, yeah, okay. Anyway, I'm reading this book right now called, it's right behind me actually, Fingers Crossed, How Music Saved Me From Success by the lead singer of Lush, Miki Berenyi. I think it's a Hungarian last name. I don't speak Hungarian, so apologies if I butchered that pronunciation, but you know, I think it's really cool. I honestly really love reading like music biographies. I think the last one I read was I think it's called Hunger, something with Hunger and Modern Woman. It's about it's about the lead guitarist from Sleater-Kinney, and forgive me, I can't really remember the title of the book. I think her name was Carrie. I'm just really fascinated with reading about like the people behind the music, you know, how their lives kind of shaped the stuff that they're creating. And overall, I just need to get back onto reading, because I feel like the older I get, the less I read. And I've seen how that kind of has affected my brain a little bit. I've become really like attached to my phone, which is really bad. So kind of trying to get back into reading. That's kind of my New Year's resolution right now, is to read more books this year. Very thankful that a lot of the gifts I got last year for Christmas and for my birthday are books, so I don't have to spend too much money trying to train my brain again. But all right, let's get back to the show. Thanks for tuning in, and I will see you at 9. All right, thanks.

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1: 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Do you hear the same songs over and over and over and over again? You looking for a little more variety? Well, look no further.

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0: Hello, and welcome to today's lottery drawing. Good luck. Here's today's winning numbers. 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

90.5 KSJS. This is DJ Poser here with me in the pit, where I play all things punk, indie, alternative, and rock, local or elsewhere. I go live every Wednesday from 7 a.m. to 11 a.m. And I also have an Instagram, which I didn't mention because I don't really feel like it's important mentioning, but if you'd like, all my contact info is there. If you want to send me some stuff, it's at xdjpsr. Don't really post, but you know, my Spinatron is also there if you're wondering what song I just played, what song I played an hour ago, what song I played two shows ago, three shows ago. I try to make a routine of logging every song I play just so, you know, if you're interested, or kind of just for me, really. But, yeah. It's 9. Oh my gosh. Long morning. It's very windy out. It's going to be windy out. For the entire day, I think. And I think I'm keeping track of the weather right now with the National Weather Service on Twitter. I don't know if you do that, but I do that just because I'm a very anxious person and I like to be aware of what's going on weather-wise, because I feel like we're going to be faced with some crazy, crazy, crazy storms and rain and wind. And, you know, I think I'm pretty lucky where I live right now. I'm not really getting too much harsh weather, but we do get a lot of wind where I am. And I think yesterday there was got some thunder too. So that's going to be, it's really, really crazy. I think the last time I remember we had thunder here was during the firestorm? Not sure, when we were on fire, literally like the sky was red. I think it was like August 2020. Yeah, we're just met with a lot of crazy stuff going on in California. I think Mother Nature is finally putting her foot down. But this rain will be really, really good for us, I feel. Just hoping that the summer will be a bit cooler. We can only hope, right? All right. Yeah, all right, cool. Let's get back to the show. Thanks for listening. I'll see you in the next final hour. Next song is going to be Fig and Leather by Devendra something. I'm so sorry. I have the name. It's like the USB reader. The name is cut off. Anyway, hope you enjoy. Thanks for listening.

Come right in and have a seat. Remove your shoes, enjoy some fruit. Did I mention have a seat? I'm real high-tech authority. That's right, I'm quite an ace. I'm cutting edge, I think you'll agree. Have you seen my carrying case? For my tape machine.

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0: 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Mm-hmm. That's right, 24 hours a day, 7 days a week, 365 days a year, nonstop. Hey man, you better give me back my needle or somebody get hurt up in here. I always keep my needles clean because by sharing them, you might get some disease, heartburn,
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90.5 KSJS. Welcome to the pit. I'm DJ Poser, and this is my show. I play all things punk, indie, alternative, and rock, local or elsewhere. And I don't think I mentioned when. I go live every Wednesday from 7 a.m. to 11 a.m. And we've reached the final hour. I've had a good show today. It's good to be back. For those who don't know, I mentioned this in the first hour of my show, but if you were just tuning in, I wasn't here last week because I was sick with strep throat, which is not fun, but I mean, I got it at a New Year's show, so it wasn't too bad. At least I had fun before I had to kind of stay home and stuff. I've also mentioned I've been reading this book while I'm in the studio here. Fingers crossed, Mickey Berenyi, love her, Lush lead singer. I'm reading this and I'm just kind of surprised at how connected she is. She talks a lot about her college life, her young adult life, her coming to age, and just surprised at how connected all of her friends are. I don't really know. It's just really fun to see how, you know, the social web was kind of formed, the musical social web. One of her friends, I think her name was Emma in the book. She dated the guy from My Bloody Valentine. I think his name was Kevin. Mickey also had a connection to, what was her name? Tracy Eamon, a really well-known female artist, known for making The Bed, which is one of my favorite pieces ever. It's really interesting reading about these stories and you know, life in the 90s, I guess. But yeah, thanks for listening to my show. We've reached the final hour and I will see you next week. Very excited for the semester to start and very excited because I will be having a new time slot, hopefully next semester. I love these early morning shows, but they do take a toll on me. I'm not gonna lie. The older I get, I mean, I'm not even that old, but I just feel like I am. It just gets harder to wake up every morning. But yeah, I'm gonna stop talking. You know me, I just like to talk. Thanks for listening. I'll see you next week. Peace.

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0: When you were a little kid and you thought about what you wanted to be, teaching was at the top of your list. But things changed, and as you got older, teaching didn't seem like the best option anymore. 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

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This message is brought to you by the staff of 90.5 KSJS. Shout out to everyone who's been out here listening, man. Like, I actually had a super duper treat of someone popping in on me. What's good? Joe Swizzle is, excuse me. I want to say it's Joe Swizzle, which I really vibe with, no lie. It makes me really happy to, like, honestly, like, be out here in the studio and just, like, be, like, you guys know me pretty well, I would hope. Like, I just love to be a good role model for people. Like, I know that's something that I've always talked about on this show, like, being a good role model, passing down knowledge. Like, we out here to help each other like that. And honestly, like, it makes me feel really happy to always, like, be in the studio and, like, have that opportunity to just, like, pass it on. Like, please remember that your knowledge, it means something. Like, whether you think it means something or not, like, your knowledge is power and your knowledge is wealth. Like, and every opportunity that you have to, like, just to throw it back at someone or just, like, toss it to someone, you know what I mean? Like, take that opportunity to give back your knowledge. Like, it's valuable. And by the time you're done passing that on, like, you will realize, like, how much it means to that person. So we out here teaching every day, whether you're, you know, are a professor, a student or not, we out here teaching people. It's 90.5 KSJS San Jose.

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Shawty, I'm a rock star, but I guess I got a scope. 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

0: Hi, this is James Brown, soul brother number one, always fighting. 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I'm fighting for your life because if you use drugs, you better leave it alone. 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